0: lives. We should. There should be a radio station for that.
1: Yeah, I don't think
0: so. Radio program. They should do that. Sundays, perhaps. Yeah. Repeated during the week at around lunchtime. And on the tricky act of impromptu speaking, breakfast is included. And there's some old script from last time. I don't need to read that again. Okay, moving on to Thursday. Which puts this is a setup, mate, all right? This is a setup, okay?
1: Who are you setting up?
0: No, it's a setup for a joke.
1: Right.
0: Okay, you ready?
1: I'm ready.
0: You ready? Right. Okay, moving on to Thursday, which puts speakeasy in the past tense, okay?
1: Yep.
0: All right. So, Rennick, what is the past tense of speakeasy?
1: Spoke easy.
0: Dead right, which can only mean that it's the bike library on Thursday afternoon from 12:30 until 4.
1: I think it's the funniest joke you've ever told me.
0: Is that a good one?
1: Not really. I think it would have been a joke.
0: Should I repeat until funny?
1: Carry on.
0: No, come on, I've worked hard on that.
1: Folks, if you're going to head off to grab a beer and watch the news, I wouldn't blame you.
0: We've got some interesting people coming up that I'm going to interview.
1: I hope so, mate.
0: It's not just us.
1: It isn't started well so far.
0: It's like Waldorf and Studler, isn't it? Oh, there we go. So once you have your bike, ride it on down to the Memorial Hall for 7:30 in the evening for the next electrifying session of Pai Kakariki Table Tennis Club, the Ponganauts.
1: That's funny. That's funny?
0: Yeah, that's funny. I didn't write that. Maybe it's funny. I didn't write it. Pai Kakariki Table Tennis Association, called Ping Pong Pike. I don't know. It's a social weekly gathering over the nets in the winter months, May to September-ish. And, it's all pretty casual. There's no skill level required. Children are welcome. It's just as long as you can keep the ball on the table.
1: Can you leave the kids there and wander off?
0: I don't think so. But why would you be bringing baby goats? It's difficult to say, isn't it? Really? At the other end of the spectrum, some members are actually quite good. That's not me. Come and join the Ponganauts. They're out of this world.
1: Who writes this stuff?
0: Who writes this stuff? I don't know. I'm not. Anyway. Then on Friday morning, between 9:30 and 11, again at the Memorial Home, it's Tai Chi with Maybeth, who can boost your energy and learn something new. Tai Chi is beneficial for health and balances the body and mind. We've interviewed Maybeth about her Tai Chi classes before, and it really does sound great, and it really does sound accessible to all. So do get along if you're at all curious about that. And then talking about people we've had on Tapai, we've spoken to Renee from the Tool Library. This is open every Saturday morning between 9 and midday in the Scout Hut at Campbell Park. They have a bunch of tools to lend out, typically for a week at a time. And there's even access to a trailer.
1: Yeah, yeah. That's James.
0: That's right, the roofer.
1: Yeah.
0: That's very kind of
1: So him. we'll just say a big shout out for James because he's a cool guy.
0: Yeah. Yeah. What do you think of this track?
1: I think it's perfect for underlying community notices.
0: Yeah, it's great. The organisers would love for you to donate tools, your time and expertise. As I say, Saturday mornings, 9 till noon. Right, then on Saturday night, in St. Peter's from 7 p.m, it's the Waratahs.
1: Now, I saw them a couple of months ago in Upper Hutt.
0: Yeah.
1: And they were sensational. And Barry Saunders, believe it or not, is about 75 or 76. And honestly,
0: it's a record.
1: They're just still full of energy and fantastic songs and fantastic musicians. And I couldn't rate them highly enough. So, a bit like last night when I was down at St. Peter's and Wayne Mason and the Superheaders were playing, absolutely phenomenal. So, just because these guys are old enough to be your great grandfather doesn't mean they don't.
0: What, old enough for your great grandfather? that's something going. All right. Okay. Where are we?
1: We're at the murder house.
0: We're broadcasting live if you're listening right now. Or maybe if you're listening right now and it's one of the recordings, we're not broadcasting live. But for now, for the first time, we're broadcasting live.
1: We are live, yeah.
0: That's right. There we go. We can't be replaced by AI, can we?
1: I hope not.
0: No. All right. So anyway, they'll be back at St. Peter's this coming Saturday, which is the... Oh, what's the date for that, mate?
1: That'll be about the 7th, roughly.
0: Something like that. Yeah. They're clearly no strangers since St. Peter's. Always welcome and always a good time. Doors at 7:30, playing at 8 until around 10. They are back to warm up your winter with stellar new songs. Did they have new songs?
1: Actually, if it's this next Saturday, it's the 1st of August, folks, not the 7th.
0: Oh, the 1st. Yeah. Okay. Did they have new songs when you saw them? Have you seen?
1: Yeah, no. They did. Yeah, they did. Cool. Yeah. And they play all the good stuff.
0: With selections from their beloved back catalogue.
1: Yeah.
0: Is that what they did?
1: Yeah.
0: That's what it says here.
1: If you want to tie some knots together, Wayne played for the first 7 years of the Waratahs, played with them.
0: All right.
1: Yeah.
0: Well, there we go. Guaranteed a rocking good show with a band that simply gets better and better. There we go. Tickets are $45 and available from Under the Radar. There's also a number on the paikakariki.nz website for phone bookings. It really is best just to go to paikakariki.nz, see the calendar events and click through to find all this stuff, rather than trying to make notes furiously. What's that website?
1: Sorry, I was thinking about something else.
0: Would you like to share that with the class?
1: Yeah, I was just thinking about how cool the superheaders were last night.
0: Oh, cool. That's very good. Any ideas on that? On the website? Which is the website people should go to?
1: No, because I completely zoned out, mate.
0: Right. Mate, there's two halves to Picky. One of them's the radio show. You're here now.
1: Yeah.
0: You're at the radio station. Yeah. The other one is the...
1: No idea.
0: It's paikakariki.nz.
1: Oh, there.
0: Yeah, I did know that.
1: Yeah, and it's not .fm, it's .nz.
0: .nz.
1: Yeah.
0: .nz, okay. All right, on Sunday morning, the 2nd of August, once again, it's your regular time to get moving. Find yourself and be inspired. Again, at St. Peter's, it's the Kani Kani Ratapua Atta Sunday morning dance, 10 till 11:30. And on Sunday afternoon, again, the 2nd of August, it's Four Poets and a Cup of Tea down at St. Peter's from 3 p.m. And this one's free. We'll be joined later by two of them in Sendri Fresh New Poetry.
1: Wow.
0: Wow.
1: Mm. Who knew poetry could be in Sendri?
0: Well, we're going to find out, aren't we?
1: I never picked that up when I was at school.
0: No?
1: No.
0: What about The Boy Stood on the Burning Deck? What about that?
1: Well, that's true.
0: That is true.
1: But if it was in Sendri, I know me and my mates would have been chucking poems all around the school grounds.
0: Oh, spitting dirty, I think they'd call that now. I don't know, I'm not young. Then on Tuesday, the 4th of August, at the Bowler over lunchtime, 12:30 to 2:30, can only be... It's at the Bowler, mate. Lunchtime's.
1: Oh, that's the
0: Tuesday.
1: The under-60s happy day or something. Happy hour. Something like that, isn't
0: no,
1: it?
0: No, it's digital seniors.
1: Oh, digital seniors.
0: Help with your IT needs.
1: All right.
0: Maybe do you need help remembering?
1: Well, maybe you and I should go to that.
0: Maybe we should. Yeah. Then we're back to Speakeasy Wednesday the 5th. And the Bike Library again after that on the Thursday. Or Spokeasy.
1: Spoken easy.
0: I don't believe in ghosts, or I would say spook easy. Mm-hmm. But I don't, so there's no point telling that joke. Just forget that. Then on Wednesday, the 5th of August, Paikakariki Community Trust has its next meeting down at...
1: It's either St. Peter's Hall or the Bowler.
0: It's St. Peter's Hall. They don't look after the Bowler, mate. They look after St. Peter's Hall.
1: Right, they do a lot of
0: other good works.
1: Okay.
0: The Trust does a fantastic job of looking after the hall, it says here, and making sure many events that so enrich our community go ahead there. I tell you what, one of the major events that goes on there regularly that enriches the community is the community board.
1: Yeah.
0: Do you? I often feel enriched.
1: Yeah.
0: Yeah.
1: Yeah. Well, you and I went to, was it the last meeting?
0: The meeting before.
1: Yeah, that was fun.
0: That was quite crazy. Yeah. The ward councillor for Raumati was there.
1: Yeah.
0: Just Raumati. Anyway, get along for the meeting to find out what's going on and how you can help from 7 p.m. That's the community trust, not the community board. Table tennis again on the evening of the and Tai Chi and stuff like that. Right. Okay. Now I've got to make sure that I've got to wake this up. And we've got our first proper gig to announce. Now I'm going to try and play some music here. And if I get an advert, the fader is going to come slamming down.
2: And found underneath my bow.
0: You just take that.

0: hand.
1: This is Gigi Crayford and the album Hine Kamua Kamuri. And she's got an EP release tour, only four dates, and one of them is in St. Peter's Hall.
2: Lucky us, we keep attracting all the good
1: artists.
2: Like,
1: I tell you, it's true, because the other... Oh, no.
2: It's a pretty short track.
1: It's a pretty short track, because...
2: It looks like the Wi-Fi dropped
1: out. I was given this tip by someone. Never talk up your technical issues when you're live. Never do that, because no one will notice. You heard a short burst there.
2: And that's all we ever intended to play.
1: It's just a teaser.
2: Yeah,
1: because it's just to whet your appetite. That's all it was. We're not going to play you more of that, because that would be giving too much away. Just those opening stanzas there, man.
2: But I think you heard enough, folks, to know that it's really good.
1: That's right. It's really good. Anyway, she's performing as Hine present the debut EP, Kamua Kamuri, a musical journey tracing the threads of Whakapapa, exploring the relationship to Atua, Purakau, and the transforming of learning an ancestral tongue, which clearly I'm not doing very well at. Recorded on ancestrally affiliated land with full instrumentation by herself and her whānau, this project is drawn from deep wells of meaning and connection. Gigi's soulful voice has an ancient quality. We heard a little bit of that. I've heard more, folks, so lucky me. And a depth that is rare and potent. So there we go. Mesmerizing, theatrical, and soulful Rio is another review. So there we go. Tickets are just $20 and are available. Where do you think you might be able to find those, mate?
2: Down at the fruit and veg shop.
1: You're going to confuse people by saying the wrong thing, man.
2: Oh, well, you asked me. That's where I'd go.
1: That's where you would go?
2: Yeah.
1: Well, you'd be wrong.
2: Either that or I'd turn up at the door with cash.
1: You could try that. But what I would do... Oh, dear. What I would do is go to the paikakariki.nz website and follow the links on there to find the tickets.
2: Oh, she's back. I just thought, she came back in the room. That's pretty amazing.
1: That is pretty amazing.
2: Yeah. And she's wearing this sort of floaty dress and floating around the stage. It's awesome.
1: Can't guarantee that's going to be the case when she's here. $20. All the early bird tickets are gone, so they have been selling, so that's good.
2: It's probably friends and family.
1: I don't know, mate. Just get along to the paikakariki.net website and sort yourself out some tickets.
2: Yeah, I have to go to Digital Seniors to figure out how to do that, but
1: I will.
2: Yeah.
1: Anyway. Very good. Right, and then there's another gig the following evening, and I've got some things to explain here as well. Right, a little change of style here.
2: Yeah. This is good.
1: It's good?
2: Mm.
1: Right, this is Daniel Champagne from Australia. I think he's been through before, actually.
2: Yeah.
1: Singer, songwriter, guitarist extraordinaire, it says here.
2: Some people on the internet are claiming that he's the best guitarist in the world, but obviously, clearly, they've never heard of Jeff Beck or Steve Rothery.
1: Yeah. Anyway, he's playing two shows. Now, this is the important thing I need to get across. The first from 2 p.m. is sold out. So there's going to be a second back-to-back show, and the doors for that are at 4:30 for a 5 o'clock curtain. I'm not going to check your understanding of that, because I don't think it's going to go well. But there is a second show that isn't sold out at the time I wrote this script. The young virtuoso, recently described as the finest guitar player of his generation...
2: Yeah.
1: That's quite a bold claim.
2: It is a bold claim.
1: He's fallen in love with Aotearoa, New Zealand. And after sold-out shows around the globe, and like the first one at St. Peter's, he brings his now-famous live show to 25 intimate venues across the country in 2026. And I've got some quotes here. This young singer-songwriter has become a renowned performer around the world. Firefly Column, USA. Don't know who that is.
2: No.
1: Don't know who that is. Do whatever it takes to get in the front row. Roots Magazine UK. I think that refers to going to see him.
2: Kind of concert I used to go to. You didn't want to be in the front row because they'd spit on you.
1: I don't think that's going to
2: happen. He doesn't seem that kind of guy.
1: He does not seem that kind of guy.
2: I think he's a folk artist, folks.
1: He's a generational talent that must be seen to be believed. So don't believe your lying ears. Go down there and see him. There we go. Tickets from Humanitics. And the best way to find those is to go to paikakariki.nz website and follow the links through there. Are we getting there yet?
2: Yeah.
1: What's the best way to get tickets?
2: Paikakariki.nz.
1: Well done. Well done. All right. So that's it for community notices. And now we're going to have a little musical break. And you're ready for that, aren't you? You're ready for that.
2: Yeah, we're ready.
1: Right, well, let's go there, and then we're going to bring Himi Grace into the conversation.

I'm down to earth. Hell is pretty close because of the actions of my living. I'm aware that when I find it, I'll hear my idols singing me in, rapping me in, dancing me in, chanting me in, painting me in. Inspired by the sinners, sending cheat codes for us to deliver in the end. Pay the blueprint, I'm just a beginner with an agreement. I am.

0: Troy Kingy there with Afters, and that's one of the finalists in this year's Silver Scrolls, which is very good at this too.
1: I like that track.
0: It's very
1: Can
0: good.
1: I just say that? Yeah, I thought that was pretty good. Yeah, yeah. First time I've heard it, but I liked it.
0: But enough from us, for us as a duo.
1: Yeah.
0: We're bringing Hemi into the conversation now. So kia ora, Hemi.
2: It's an honour. Kia ora. Kia ora. Now.
0: No one's ever said that to me. I can tell you. You might want to reassess after the interview. So
2: we'll see.
0: You're our first, and hopefully not our last, Māori Ward councillor on the Kaipara Close District Council. And I wanted to bring you in to discuss how that's going. And we've got a general election coming up, and we've had quite a tumultuous time as a country dealing with a lot of issues, not least around our relationship with Tangata Whenua as a country. And we've not exactly been covering ourselves in glory. So, but first, how's it been going up at KCDC for you?
2: It's been a pretty interesting experience, I'll put it that way. I would say in terms of KCDC themselves, I feel the council, we're quite a relatively progressive council in the treaty space. We've got I think the oldest formal partnership with our mana whenua. So we've got it's been over 30 years since we've had Te Whakamenengo or Kapiti, the official partnership with Te Atiawa, Ngāti Raukawa and Ngāti Toa. I would say...
0: I think that's been very successful, And successive mayors have been very good.
2: And I'm feeling, as far as councillors go as well, I'll say at the very least they accept that we have an obligation because of that partnership. Where things are tough, it's actually not really council or locally, it's nationally with this government. Who are, I would say, intent on using local councils as a punching bag in this upcoming election. Everyone's struggling with the cost of living, with housing. And I feel like these reforms that are being pushed at a really unreasonable pace are kind of a distraction.
0: Not forced.
2: Yeah, they're being forced upon us, and it's to give our communities the impression that actually it's your local councils that are the problem. We need to bring them in control with rates caps. There's too much bureaucracy. It's all that language, and it's kind of deflecting away from...
0: It's deflecting away from the facts, is it? Because I was on the... I was a committee board last term and sat around that council table with a community board hat on from time to time, just as a member. I wasn't chair of the board or anything. And I've worked in local government as well. And it just reminds me that even in the run-up to the last election, they used what many would describe as a racist tactic in campaigning against Three Waters to get elected. And the legacy of that is massive rates increases because all of the costs for collectively over the country, many billions of dollars worth of spending that's required on our Three Waters, which has been, and it varies from council to council, and I don't think Kapiti's done too badly, to be honest, billions of dollars that needs to be spent. And that's been dumped on the local ratepayers, and I think it was 7% of our rates increase.
2: Was down
0: to that. And then they come in and say, now we want a rates cap. It's outrageous. It's just like, well, you dump this on us.
2: Yeah, exactly. And we're providing key services and infrastructure on behalf of the government. As I see it, if they want us to lower rates, they need to fund those services better. Through water, and you mentioned the racist campaigning around Three Waters. I mean, they successfully made Three Waters to be purely about iwi wanting to own, you know, they scared the country into thinking that this, that the Labor government were giving control to iwi over our water services.
0: That was just never true. Yeah,
2: when it was
0: just
2: really
0: never true.
2: And people need to remember this. Three Waters was a direct response to what happened in Havelock North, where people got sick and people died because of the water, and local government didn't actually have the money or infrastructure to provide clean drinking water. So that's what that was about. And I mentioned local government being used as a punching bag. Obviously, that's happening. That's been happening too to iwi Māori for as long as I've remembered.
0: Well, since they arrived.
2: Yeah, since they arrived. It comes up every election. I think they've even, you know, so one thing this government has managed to do successfully when it comes to Te Tiriti or Waitangi is they've reframed the treaty to be all about treaty settlements instead of rights, and instead of a constitutional framework for governance. And so their view is that once the treaty is settled, there is no need for it anymore. If you look at changes in the Resource Management Act, I've spoken to the minister, the RMA minister, and I was chewing his ear off about removing the generic, there was a general treaty clause in the

0: a higher, they have higher legal protections than our other two partners. So there's this real imbalance. And I think the end goal with that is this government will try to push through as many treaty settlements as they can to the point where ministers are intervening in the iwi process. And once all of these settlements are progressed, they can say, now we need to look at the place of the treaty in this country. I think with the, you mentioned, you know, I'm the first ever Māori ward councillor in Kapiti. Yeah. Hopefully that not the last. 6 months ago, I would have been saying I'm not the last because we've locked that in for another 9 years with the winning the referendum.
1: Yep.
0: But this government has shown us that they've
1: chucked the whole of the whole structure of local government on the fire now, haven't they?
0: They have. They're getting rid of regional councils. They're forcing amalgamation. At the end of the day, they will decide. We've put in a KCDC put in a proposal for what we want to see in the amalgamation process. We've proposed that Kapiti remains a unitary authority. So the structure ideally would be a Wellington Regional Council plus Kapiti. But at the end of the day, the government will decide whether they accept that or not.
1: It's government by fiat, isn't it?
0: Yeah.
1: I mean, do the local people have a say in this? In practical terms, I'm thinking of.
0: Local people don't have a say in it. Local councils don't even have a say in it. We've been gaslit pretty successfully, I'd say. You know, them calling this a head start proposal, so they're saying we're giving councils a head start to come up with an amalgamation plan.
1: Oh, yeah.
0: And if they don't,
1: we're just going to decide for them. Yeah, that's
0: I was like, that's such interesting framing.
1: It's a bit of a Clayton's choice, isn't it? Yeah.
0: Do
1: you want to be shot or strangled? We're giving you the choice.
0: Yeah. And kind of just putting it onto us, I saw an article saying the Hutt Valley might stay out of the amalgamation. Even the media framing was Hutt Valley Council has opted to allow the government to decide their fate. And I'm like, they're deciding our fate. The fact that we have this whole forced amalgamation is them deciding. And just, I've got huge... To put it lightly, I've got huge concerns. If this government serves another term, I think the damage they will cause to our constitutional framework with Te Tiriti, environmental, with the opening us up for mining.
1: They had that critical minerals deal with the Trump administration, which they tried to keep quiet. Then that sort of found its way into the public domain. And then on the back of that, you've got all of the changes to the Conservation Act that they're ramming through right now, which will open it up for leases and mining and exploitation, which is the only way you're going to get those Trump's critical minerals exploited.
0: Yeah, we can't afford another term. It'll be intergenerational damage. I think this term has been about laying the groundwork for the next... So, when it comes to our social services, whether that's healthcare, education, laying the framework for privatisation, not just removing barriers for what they say is investment, also underfunding them and setting them up to fail. So when our health system fails, it makes it a lot easier to privatise the system. They're testing charter schools.
1: You can't OIA them. There's no accountability with us.
0: Yeah, exactly. That's what the attacks on, attacks on Te Ao Māori and the treaty is actually all about, because the biggest barrier to exploitation is collective rights. And as far as they are concerned, having the ability to veto decisions or even just forcing consultation when these foreign mining companies come in and they check all the boxes. If you look at Ngāti Rōanui with seabed mining, for example, they've fought against trans-Tasman mining for at least 10 years. They've beaten them.

0: them through every, they're beating them through the courts. This company spent up to $30 million trying to get consent to mine iron sands in Taranaki. And the only thing that has stopped that from happening at the end of the day was the treaty. And hence why Seymour's proposal to redefine the principles of the treaty, to bring in the regulatory standards bill, or, you know, the act, which basically brings libertarian replaces treaty principles with libertarian principles. For me, it's not like this culture war that's being waged on.
1: Well, that's imported, and it's just it's like a smokescreen, isn't it?
0: I
1: would say that.
0: War.
1: It's like, let's have class war while we loot you.
0: Yeah, and give.
1: But you fight amongst yourselves around this nonsense, and while we'll you know, vastly accelerate wealth inequality.
0: Yeah,
1: we'll drive up unemployment. We'll throw people out onto the street or into prison.
0: And,
1: meanwhile, we'll make a fortune and sell it all off to our mates.
0: If you look at New Zealand First in particular, you know, the rhetoric they push out about migrants and about New Zealand First, and
1: they overtly describe themselves now as a nationalist party.
0: Yeah, they're nationalists. Yeah, at the same time, they're the ones driving oil exploration from foreign. You know, they're bringing in these foreign mining companies. We've got Shane Jones. Basically opening up mining across the country and saying, and trying to trick us to say,
1: because they want to spend $1 billion on preparatory works for gas and oil exploration, don't they?
0: Yep.
1: New Zealand First.
0: Yeah.
1: And then you've got the Nats that want to spend multiple billions on the importing LNG, and one of the biggest exporters of LNG in the world, of course, is the Trump administration, the Americans. And both of those parties, and as well as ACT, each got $100,000 from a company related to Greymouth Petroleum. Now, I'm not suggesting anything here, but they're, those are the facts as they lie.
0: It's just a coincidence, I think.
1: Well, we don't know any different, do we? We can follow the money, and that might take us somewhere, and it might not. I'm not suggesting any impropriety whatsoever. So,
0: it's tough. Like, as far as council goes, we've got all these changes that are being proposed that are forced upon us. We're still, until those changes come about, we're still having to operate in a business as usual type of way.
1: We're still coming up with
0: our long term plan and our annual plans. And I'm sitting there
1: thinking, well, who's going to deliver this if the council doesn't cease to exist?
0: Yeah, exactly. And we had the Whakahono Arohe agreements. So these are agreements that councils can have with iwi. And like I mentioned, we've got one iwi who is settled, Ngāti Tō, and two who aren't. And so in order to, I guess, strengthen and better protect Te Atiawa and Raukawa from resource management decisions, they negotiated this Whakamana Arohe agreements with Wellington Regional Council. Probably signed that maybe 2 weeks ago. Then this government just comes in and reverses them all. And I'm like, okay, all of this work we're doing.
1: And you're doing this work in good faith, aren't you?
0: Yeah, we're doing it in good faith. I feel like we need a bit more cynicism because I'm always in our council, because I'm often saying, okay, what happens next year when we come and we have to redo all of this? We're putting all this money into these projects that we kind of know are no longer going to go ahead. Yeah. But we also don't know. There's an off chance. Yeah. You know,
1: and then there's this whole debate around rates caps. And I can see the immediate appeal when I get my rates bill of not paying more. I get it. I've got a rates bill. I get it. But then I see the experience in the UK where they've had rates caps for years. And it's destroyed services across local government and has bankrupted a whole host of councils.
0: Yep.
1: And then when I think about the vast majority of money in a council goes on three waters infrastructures, building and maintaining it, So running all the pipes, all the sewage, all the stormwater, this is spectacularly expensive. And stuff to do with local roads. Yep. And inflation for concrete, steel, and the oil-related products for building and maintaining roads far outstrips the proposed rates cap.
0: Yep.
1: What are you going to do?
0: Yeah, how
1: something
0: are we
1: you
0: for
1: just
0: it?
1: Have to cut and cut and cut.
0: Yep.
1: Until you've only got those things left, and even then, you won't be able to afford them over time because the inflation continues to outstrip. And insurance costs is another big one, and another yep. massive one for local government is cleaning up after climate events, and we just see more and more and more and more of those.
0: Yeah, and that's the vast majority of our climate spending is actually just on cleanup and response. And you were at the you did a great presentation at our council
1: stood up very well.
0: That's another one that I think will come up again. This government have again they're bringing in a national framework. Two things. They've demanded that we review our climate policy, and then at the same time they will bring in a framework and say, by the way, councils, you're responsible for paying for the cleanup.
1: Oh, and the adaptation stuff.
0: Yeah, the adaptation. Now,
1: that is going to be spectacularly expensive yes. across the country.
0: Yeah.
1: There is no way
0: plus
1: that
0: rates,
1: that can be done.
0: Plus rates caps, plus amalgamation.
1: Yeah.
0: Amalgamation, not just going to cost us to amalgamate, but the we will now in Kapiti be paying our rates towards the water issues in Wellington, for example, with more point.
1: Or cleaning up Lake Horowhenua if we went north.
0: Yeah.
1: Or something else.
0: We're not, so we did vote.
1: Or you have to take on all the roles and responsibilities that were previously discharged by Greater Wellington. And folks might not know that there's different responsibilities in law for different tiers of government, which is why the way it is there. So there's a lot of regional stuff. So, I mean, GW does all the regional parks, so we'd have to take all of that on within our footprint, and is responsible for Metlink.
0: Yep.
1: So you would then have a train running through three different authorities when you get rid of Greater Wellington. It's just anyway, it's crazy. Anyway, so we're sort of coming towards a time.
0: Yep.
1: What can people do to show solidarity?
0: Honestly, enroll to vote. First of all,
1: you've got to check you're enrolled to vote. Yeah, if you think you're enrolled to vote.
0: Check you're enrolled to vote, and if you're Māori, check which role you're on. Over the last year, we've had whether people were saying it's deliberate, it could just be
1: a coincidence, or
0: a result of just massive cuts across the public sector where people have been put on the wrong role. I had people come up to me who had been on the Māori role for 30 years say, when they asked for their enrollment forms and they had been unenrolled, and they hit up the Electoral Commission, who then put them on the general roll and said it's too late to shift because there's a local election. I'd say, firstly, if you're Māori, get on the Māori roll out of principle. I know you might be tempted to vote for Tim Costley if you if you're in the general seat, but it's really the more people on the Māori roll, the more seats we're allocated in Parliament. At the moment, we have 7 seats, but by the numbers, we have enough people on that role to have an 8th seat.
1: Right.
0: So if we can get those numbers up.
1: Okay.
0: We've also got a government who, NZ First will be campaigning to get rid of the Māori seats. So what we need
1: to maintain. NZ First are also campaigning to take away the right to vote from permanent residents.
0: Well, yeah, exactly.
1: So if you emigrated here no matter how long ago and never took the step to citizenship, no vote for you. If New Zealand First gets its way
0: crazy.
1: After the next election.
0: Yes.
1: And then before the next election, they've taken away the ability to rock up and vote on the day.
0: Yep.
1: Taken away the ability to vote on the day if you've not previously registered. Because normally you can turn up, cast your vote and register, and then the two get married up later, and then you're good to go.
0: Then it's
1: 20 or 30 days after the, if you haven't registered before 20 days prior, no vote for you. And they think that's, what is it, 150,000, 180,000 people they think are going to get disenfranchised from that? No vote for them?
0: And you can guess which direction the majority of these people vote for that will be losing their right to vote.
1: And did they take these policies to rip up the voting stuff into the last election?
0: No, they actually, this is one of those things that just, they brought in a bill, an electoral amendment bill, and they just slipped in all of these other things. And their focus was, we're taking away the right of prisoners to vote. Within that bill, they failed to mention, also, there'll be no more special votes. You won't be able to enroll and vote on the day. If you're not enrolled by this day, you can't vote. It's a huge stitch up.
1: It's a huge disenfranchisement.
0: Get enrolled. And when I say with the Māori role, what we don't want is people leaving that role and giving this government more of a mandate to, I guess, review the need to have Māori electorates to begin with.
1: If you've moved house since the last election, you must ensure you are registered to vote where you are now.
0: Yep.
1: Again, you won't be able to vote, or you may not be able to vote. And just check that you are enrolled to vote, even if you have been for decades and you think everything is all good. You do not want to find out on the day that you're not enrolled or there's been some mistake, because you just won't get a vote.
0: Yeah.
1: You just want to get. Anyway, we've got to wrap it up there because time is running out. Fantastic to have you in.
0: Awesome to be here. Honored to be the first guest, live guest, I guess.
1: All right. Oh, for today, anyway.
0: For today.
1: Whoa.
0: I tell you,
1: what a show we've got.
0: Yeah.
1: I tell you. All right. You picked the track to bring us into the next segment, didn't you?
0: Yep.
1: Do you want to introduce that?
0: This is a local Kapiti-based band called Seaside Sloths. I went to school with some of them, and I think the song is called Up and Away.
1: It is.
0: You might know Jins, who lived in Paikakariki for a little while, and he was building at the old post office, which is now a health centre.
1: Oh, that was fun. Down there this morning. That's phenomenal. So here we go. Seaside Sloths, Up and Away.

0: my chains. All right, that's a little bit of Up and Away by the Seaside Sloths. Do go away and look on that on your favourite streaming platform or wherever you get all the best music, because that's where it'll be, because it's pretty good, isn't it?
1: Indeed.
0: It's amongst the best.
1: Of course.
0: That's right. And that's, we only play the best, and we only have the best guests on Pikeacre Gate.
1: And we've got two lovely ladies.
0: We've got two fantastic guests. And they're joining us now ahead of their free, how much does that cost?
1: Nothing.
0: Free and for gratis. Four Poets and a Cup of Tea gig on Sunday the 2nd of August from 3 p.m. down at St. Peter's. It's Mariah McMillan, no stranger to the show, and Helen Heath. Welcome, kia ora.
2: Kia ora.
3: Kia ora.
0: How are you?
2: Good. Cold.
0: Cold. Yeah. It is cold, isn't it? Well, I'll tell you what we need if we're cold. A nice cup of tea.
2: Maybe a cup of tea.
0: Maybe a biscuit.
2: Maybe some poetry.
0: Only if the poetry is incendiary.
2: Which I think might have been in the
0: It is in the blurb. Yeah. You can read the little blurb. Where can you read the little blurb? This is a test. See if you remembered, mate. Where could you read the little blurb about this event and all other fantastic events in our wonderful village?
1: If you go to paikakariki.nz.
0: Well done. And if you're not so sure about how to get there, because you need some help with IT, what could you do?
1: You could go down to digital seniors at the bowler.
0: And what about if you're... need some help with public speaking, if you wanted to become a performance poet?
1: You could go to the Spokeasy.
0: No, that's the bike library.
1: Oh.
0: A speakeasy. That's what you meant.
1: Speakeasy.
0: That's right. Well done. You can stay.
1: I could write a poem.
0: Well, if you went, you'd just turn the desk off and then there'd be nothing.
1: That's
0: there?
1: Right.
0: No, that's true.
1: We're going to focus on poetry, aren't we?
0: Enough of our blather. Let's have actually some beautiful, uplifting words from our wonderful poets to tell us about the event and perhaps treat us all.
2: Well, yeah. So Helen, and who is sitting next to me, Helen Heath, and Helen Lendorf, and Irene Beautrey, and I have all known each other in different ways through different connections for many, many years. So it's a real treat to perform together. Two of us, not the two sitting here, but Irene and Helen Lendorf, both have books out, and so they will be, they're fresh new books. And
0: So Helen's got the Bruise Palette.
2: The Bruise Palette.
0: Coming out.
2: That's right.
0: And Salt Quilt, is that the other one?
2: Yes, correct. And we've actually got a little sample poem from
0: Excellent.
2: Each of those people for you. So I am going to read Irene Beautrey's poem from, I believe, The Salt Quilt, and it's called Peaches. First of all, I'll get my glasses. You can do more banter for 12 seconds.
0: We don't know anything about banter on this show.
2: Don't you?
0: No.
2: Okay.
0: No, we're not funny at all.
2: No.
0: Are we?
2: Okay.
0: Unless it's scripted, we don't know.
2: Okay, this is called Peaches. Autumn and the city is filled with couples fighting. You didn't even touch your apple. I need something more substantial, like nuts for my diet. Tell me what your mother said about me. Tell me. It's no use. I can't help it. I didn't sleep well last night. Today I hate strangers. In the dinged up car, she is shaking, her eyebrows drawn into great hair arches. He is puffy-faced and obstinate in his gold-rimmed glasses. Whatever she is saying, he won't agree. Pink Lady is seen alone at the supermarket, three loose peaches rolling around in her trolley.
3: I'll read a piece by Helen Lendorf. Her new collection is just The Bruise Palette is a fantastic collection. She's got a real, it's strong and it's stroppy, but it's also quite funny. This poem's called Making Art During Collapse. Wet the lead in your pencil with your tongue, trying for something bigger than beauty, something urgent, something true. Drop your pencil down a storm drain, donate it to the sea. The art isn't moving. If it has a heart, it's mechanical and heavy. So heavy, it's a kind of self-harm. It's greyish. It's rough, but in a smooth way. Native birds get stuck in it and perish. It does not help the crumbling reefs. It does not increase the dolphin populations. It does not shield the baby totara trees from the gales of August. It is try-hard and kind of swampy, but too dry for that. An arts advisor once stepped in it. It's unintentional power clashing. It's covered in pigeon shit. It's a documentary about how it came to be covered in pigeon shit. It's a tin locket that you can buy at the gallery gift shop filled with scrapings of the pigeon shit. It's an underfunded PhD scholarship on the phenomenology of pigeon shit. And then it's a water slide looping off an ivory tower into a midden. It is the existence of pre-distressed clothing. It is the two gaping maws at the knees of your inherited synthetic shell suit pants.
0: Thank you. I'm not surprised at this, but it doesn't take anything away from saying you both read beautifully.
2: It really
0: brings the words to life. And I think that's the joy of going to sort of poetry events, isn't it? Have you been to any poetry events?
1: I have. Yeah. When I was at Auckland University, Gary, very famous.
0: Oh, another one you mean?
1: Yeah, yeah.
0: I can't remember his surname. Short hair.
1: Yeah. Anyway, he used to...
2: McCormick?
1: Yes, Gary McCormick, thank you. He used to hang out on Vulcan Lane in Auckland. Back when Queen Street was thriving, before all the lawyers and dentists moved in. And it was absolutely magical. Just people would just stand around, and he would sometimes he would do James K. Baxter just from memory, and then he'd like to sell you his poems. I have several of his little books in my collection. So it's my memories.
2: Traveling troubadour.
1: Yes.
0: Mariah, you've got a book coming out, and it apparently it's absurd.
2: Well, there is absurdism in it. Yes. Yeah. So
0: we're strangers to that on Pike and Creaky, I think.
2: No, being the serious, unfunny people that you are.
0: That's right.
2: And next March, 55 Ways to Incite a Revolution is coming out with Spinifex Press. There's a bit of a backstory which involves this radio station, which is that I made a little zine of the first 16 of these.
0: Oh, yes.
2: And Mark Amory, and it sold it at the local zine fest. It's a very Pai Kakariki story. And Mark and Hannah Zwartz bought it. Mark really liked it. And so we did a group reading of 16 Ways to Incite a Revolution. And then I just kept writing more and more revolutions and ended up with 55 Ways to Incite a Revolution.
0: I have heard some of these.
2: Yeah. So I thought maybe this is a good time for me we're just giving you a taster of everyone's poem. So I'm just going to tell you, I'm just going to read the first in the revolutions, and this helps you understand why I came, because just before Abby's, my daughter's 16th birthday, she asked me, "Mum, how do you incite a revolution?" So this poem, number one, I wrote some answers, and so this was number one. You ask your mother to start one for you. She says, I tried. How do you think I met your father? But it didn't work, and now I'm tired. And you say, well, you need to try harder. And your mother says, no one wants my kind of revolution. And your little sister says, perhaps, Maggie, you should start your own revolution. You say, I'm just a child. I should not have to shoulder that responsibility. Really, how do you incite a revolution? Your mother says, well, you need a cause. What cause do you want? And you say, any of them. You say, all of them.
0: And there's so much more, isn't there?
2: There is. So fact, next Sunday I'll give you...
0: Award-winning.
2: Gee, it certainly
0: you
2: is.
0: You are award-winning. You look quite modest when I say that, I must say.
3: Oh, well, you know, every year there's a new one every year.
0: Well, I think having won the Auckland Book Award is pretty up there.
3: I'll just try and be gracious and say thank you.
2: Yes. Yes. And so we're very lucky Helen's going to read one of her poems as well from Our Friends Electric.
3: I was just saying to Mariah, it's been a while since I picked it up and had a look at the collection, and I thought, oh yeah, that's right, I am a poet. Sometimes I feel like I'm a bit of an imposer, but anyway, this poem's called I Ate My Brother. I ate my brother. I was always fond of him, looked up to him, He was older than me. I measured myself against him. We stood back to back. At first I only came up to his shoulder, and then I realised in that instant we'd fused. It wasn't easy. He had to throw a coat over me so he could play with his friends. We'd bike off to the dark places children play. I'd be quiet so as not to cramp his style. Then I began to grow. And one morning, instead of him throwing a coat over me, I threw a coat over him and walked out the door. I'd hear his voice in my ear sometimes. At first, he wasn't impressed, but he soon realised it was just easier this way, with me taking the lead. I was good at it. As the years passed, he became the size of a monkey on my back, an endearing small lump, a strange surprise revealed to lovers. By the time I'd married and started having children, he was the size of a pygmy marmoset. The baby liked to play with him, but eventually he became nothing but a calcified lump. A recent x-ray revealed 3 teeth and a shadow of fur.
0: That's beautiful. So remind us, where can we hear such wonderful prose?
2: So next Sunday at 3 p.m. at St. Peter's, and there will be cups of tea and biscuits and the four of us reading poetry, and okay. We'd love to see you there.
0: Thank you for coming in. And we're going to go out, as I always do, with a different rendition of All You Fascists Bound to Lose. And this time it's from the Santa Fe Raging Grannies.

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1: Pi Kakariki School Radio.
0: My name's Esme.
2: My name's Mahia.
3: My name's Fart Poop Ada Rose.
2: And we'll be your hosts for today.
1: What? What do you mean? Mahia is a holiday.
2: That I had a really big holiday. So I went to 5 different countries.
1: Sorry.
2: And I was meant to actually go to 6, but I couldn't because... Because my parents just wanted us to go to 5 different countries. Mm-hmm.
4: Yeah, go on, put the mics up,
0: Mahia. Now Ada's going to talk about SpongeBob.
1: No, I don't want to talk about SpongeBob.
2: Okay, we don't really know what to say, so we may
1: We're going to play a song, okay? It's called I Just Might by Bruno Mars. You know, he's from Mars, you know?
2: Yeah.

0: 5 minutes.
1: Good job. And bring my one up too, my hair. Here we
2: go. Oh, what an absolute banger of a song. We're here with School Radio Club. We've got Esme, we've got Mahia, and we've got Ada Rose here.
3: All I hear is screaming from outside.
2: Yeah, well, it's school lunchtime, but don't worry, they can't really hear that on the radio. Ada Rose was going to tell me all about how she's an auntie.
3: No, I don't want to talk about
2: that. Now you don't want to talk about it.
0: Esme wanted to talk about that.
2: How old are you, Ada Rose?
3: I'm 10.
2: You're 10?
3: I just turned 10.
2: And you have a niece or a nephew?
3: Yeah, my niece is 11.
4: What?
2: How does that work?
3: Would you like
2: families.
3: Me to tell? Well, my brother is 27. He had a daughter before I was born.
2: Oh, I see. Wow, your brother's 27. Oh my goodness. Are you a nice?
3: I have six brothers.
2: Are you a nice auntie or an evil auntie?
3: Why would I be evil?
2: I don't
3: know. She's kind of acting like an auntie to me. No, she acts like my bestie boo.
2: Oh, does she?
3: Yes.
2: You hang out?
3: Yes.
2: Cute. Well, you're close in age, aren't you?
5: Except
2: what about you guys? Do you guys have siblings?
5: Oh, yes, I have a little brother.
3: I have six siblings.
2: Ada Rose. Esme has how many?
3: And
2: you've got
3: brothers.
2: One brother.
5: Yeah.
2: You've got Ellie and your brother.
3: I have two sisters.
2: Mahia's got two sisters.
3: And I don't have any sisters. I just have six brothers.
2: Wow, that's a lot
3: and
2: of boys.
3: And a dog. They're all annoying.
5: Yeah. Especially Jimmy.
3: I have one that's most annoying. He's 1 year older than me. I think he's most annoying because I spend every single day with him. The others, I don't spend every single day with them. But Jimmy, I spend every single day with him, and he's so annoying.
5: Ooh. Yes, he is.
2: Does Jimmy go to this school too?
5: Yes.
3: Yes.
2: Oh, he does.
3: And he's 2 days older than my niece that is 11.
2: So right. Does Jimmy do radio, school radio club, or no?
5: No idea.
3: I think he used to.
2: I think he used to too. I think I probably know Jimmy.
3: But then I think he quit.
2: Right, yeah. Well, this is our new term. So it's a new term for school radio club. So we're going to have some fresh new faces. There's going to be some
3: but
2: new people doing the shows.
3: But even though they can't see our faces while they're listening, they can hear our voices.
2: Yeah, they can't if you keep moving away from the mic, though.
3: Oh.
2: That's the one. You've got to stay close. Otherwise, he's not going to be able to hear you. We'll be able to hear your beautiful voices. And what about, how was your school holiday breaks, guys?
3: Oh, it was horrible.
4: Mine was amazing.
3: I actually had the worst time at my party.
2: You had a party?
3: I had a birthday.
2: With your six brothers?
3: No. Well, my six brothers did not come to my party because it was girls only. Sorry, I like standing.
2: That's okay, you can stand, but you just need to put the mic in front of your face, otherwise it's not going to hear you.
5: And please tell them about how I didn't even get invited.
2: Oh, no drama.
3: Well, okay. I invited you. My mum sent the invitation, but your parents said you weren't free.
5: Actually, your mum didn't send me any
3: they
5: invitation
3: did.
5: And
3: they
5: I was
3: did.
5: Free.
3: They sent you an invitation.
5: No,
3: and your parents said no.
4: Okay.
5: Well, that's a complete lie.
3: Mahia has a boyfriend.
4: And three people like her.
3: No, all the boys in the classroom like her, and my little brother likes him.
2: Oh my goodness, I feel like you're trying to divert the attention, Ada Rose, away from the birthday party incident onto Mafia. What did you end up doing for your birthday party?
3: Stuff.
2: That
5: a sleepover.
2: Sounds... Oh, yeah, a sleepover.
3: Oh, and there was a disco room.
2: Cool.
3: Her speaker was about the size of this room.
0: That was from a school gala.
2: A speaker?
3: Yeah, she had a speaker about the size of this room.
2: Whoa.
5: No, did she?
3: Yeah, she did.
0: A speaker wasn't the size of this room.
2: But it was loud?
3: It was big. It was big, though. It was giant, though. And we even bought a disco ball for the disco room.
2: Cool.
3: And then there was a makeup girly pie room.
2: Cool.
3: And we did face masks that stung our face.
0: Yeah.
3: And
2: sometimes
3: we did
2: they
3: makeup.
2: Do that, don't they?
3: We did makeup, and I got. Now I have a million pieces of makeup because I got all the makeup from my party.
2: Oh, so, yeah, that's cool.
3: But like, some of it's like ruined because I. Because of someone. yeah.
2: Well, that sounds
3: someone
2: like.
3: Someone called Mahia.
2: Fun part of. Your school holiday break, during the party. What else
3: yes.
2: did you guys do?
3: I can't
2: the...
3: believe Mahia came. She didn't even have that much jet lag.
2: What did you guys? So Mahia obviously went away during school holidays.
3: Yeah.
2: What did you do, Esme, during school holidays?
3: She was bored and she stayed on her iPad.
5: I don't have an iPad.
3: Well, she stayed on whatever screen she has.
5: Yeah, I stayed on my Chromebook, but for 10 days I was on holiday.
2: Oh, 10 days you were on holiday doing.
3: And the
2: where
3: other
2: did
3: all
2: you go
3: of
2: away?
3: The days you were just on your Chromebook.
2: Where did you go?
5: To. I don't know. I can hear you. Yeah, you're not coming.
2: Where did
5: not,
2: you go, Esme?
5: Westport.
2: Oh no, yes.
5: Westport, Nelson, and St Arnold.
2: Oh, I know St. Arnold. That's very pretty. Was it cold?
5: Yes, it was freezing.
2: Yeah.
3: Down.
2: Well, how about we play a song?
5: Yeah, that's what I was thinking.
3: I want to sit here.
5: No. Mm. Well, we're going to play Gabriella.
3: Bye. Cat's Eye, my favourite. I have a top of Cat's Eye.
5: I love Cat's Eye. It's my. All right, it's playing.
3: I love Cat's Eye. No, it's not. It's not playing. I can't.

0: Oh,
1: that's you guys. We're back with school radio.
2: How did you guys enjoy the song? This is awkward. I want to talk.
3: Then talk.
2: Oh, no, you can't hear me.
1: You should be able to hear yourself in that.
2: Let me see.
1: You should be able to if you talk.
2: Oh, I hear my hair. We may play a few more songs. Yay.
3: No, I thought we should, like, talk because it's radio and you're supposed to talk in radio.
2: I know that.
3: And then why aren't you just straight away playing another song, girl?
2: I'm not.
3: That's what you just said.
2: Okay, then you talk because you said that you wanted to talk.
3: Yeah, but I don't know what to say.
2: Why don't you tell them that you have a dog?
3: Oh, yeah, I have a dog, but one got re... I had three dogs, but one got rehomed. I had three dogs, but one got rehomed. What?
0: Nothing. So now you have two dogs.
3: And one's a little cute puppy New Zealand border collie.
0: I have four chickens.
3: Put my mic down. Mine's green. Mahia doesn't want to talk because she's really shy and she's a scaredy pants. Nobody can hear you, Mahia.
2: Okay.
0: Capybara.
2: Okay.
0: Should we play another song?
2: Yeah, should we?
3: Yes, that's the one. Okay. She played the one that I wanted. Bye, guys. Wait, we're going to play
0: Genie in a Bottle. By Christina Aguilera.
3: Yes.

0: Okay, guys, we're back.
1: At the moment, I'm going to talk about my cousins and my dad's birthday. It's my dad's birthday today, and tomorrow it's my cousin's birthday. Now we're going to do a little bit of a joking time.
2: Wait, how old is your dad or your cousins turning?
1: I think my dad might
3: be... Your dad's 194.
1: No, he's not. I think my dad might be turning 92. I mean 42.
2: 42.
3: No, okay. 92.
1: And my cousin is turning... I think it might be 8.
3: Mm. Is earning 8?
0: I'm not turning.
3: Oh,
0: not
3: sorry, I'm deaf.
1: Oh, no, right, we're not. We're gonna have a joke time.
2: Okay, now Esme, do you have any jokes?
1: Yes, it's a dad joke.
2: Okay.
3: Sounds like knocking on the door.
1: How do you make a robot angry?
2: I don't know.
3: I know. Oh, sorry, you don't want me to tell them.
1: Push its buttons.
3: I don't get how that's funny, and I know why I don't get why it's funny, because it's a dad joke.
1: Yeah.
3: There was a joke I made up when I was 4, and now I think that it's not even a good joke. I don't even know what I was talking about when I was 4. It's the weirdest joke ever.
2: Okay. Esme, I have a question for you.
1: What?
2: You know how my favourite colour is blue, right?
3: Why are you a banana, Esme?
2: Do you know how your favourite colour is blue, right?
1: Yeah.
2: Do you like blueberries?
1: No.
3: Oh, she's a strange girl.
2: I'm just joking. Who is this girl? I don't.
1: What?
2: No.
1: What?
2: No.
1: What? What's your favourite colour, Ada and Mahia?
2: Light purple.
3: Purple, yellow, and blue, and pink.
1: Not to be mean, but I seriously hate the colour pink.
3: Yeah, but that's your opinion.
2: Yeah. Do you like strawberries, Ada?
3: Yeah.
2: Esme, do you like strawberries?
1: P.S. They're disgusting.
2: You said yes, and then you said they're disgusting.
1: I said P.S. They're disgusting.
2: P.S. Please.
1: No.
2: What does PS stand for?
1: No idea.
3: Please is PLS.
1: Please is PLEASE.
3: No, but if you want to shorten it, it's PLS.
1: PLS.
3: If you want to shorten it.
2: PLS.
1: Please.
3: What was that?
1: Please.
3: Okay, guys. Guys, wait. Women, the girls, you are now guys.
2: Okay.
3: Fine. What's your favourite game?
1: What do you mean by game? Like gaming on Nintendo or whatever?
3: Yeah, gaming on a screen.
2: Yeah.
1: Oh.
3: Video game. Esme, what's your favourite video game?
1: Minecraft.
3: And Mahia? And Mahia?
2: My favourite video game is either Minecraft or Roblox.
1: Yeah, I thought you'd say
3: yeah,
1: Roblox.
3: Yeah, I love Roblox, and I love Fairy Avenue on Roblox. So does Mahia, but Mahia's turned off her mic, even though I'm supposed to do that.
4: Can we do a song?
3: Okay!
1: We're going to do another song.

0: Why, hello, everybody.
1: Hello.
0: My name's Kellen.
2: I'm Leah.
0: What?
3: I'm Misha.
4: And I'm Kellen.
0: And I'm Zibby. No, I'm Kellen.
2: I'm still Leah, though.
3: No, you're not.
0: Okay, so this is the Pico Kiriki Radio. How are you guys? We're very good.
4: Fine.
3: Yep.
0: Good. Okay, so should we just jump right into it? How are you guys? We're great. Today.
4: Song time now, Kellen.
3: Song.
0: Oh, yeah, we're playing a song now. Okay.
3: The first song is called Welcome to Paradise by Green Day.
4: Best song ever, guys.
3: Not quite.
2: Three, two, one.
4: Come on, DJ, bro.
2: You gotta take the mic stand, Kellen.
0: Oh, right. Sorry.

0: Well,
1: we are back.
2: We're back.
3: Yep. Leo's back.
1: And Callan is back.
2: Zebby is back.
4: And Bish is back.
1: That's just if you can outside,
3: hear,
1: guys.
3: Yeah, if you can hear kids screaming,
1: don't mind it.
3: Yeah. That's just Zebby.
1: As you might know,
3: I mean,
1: we're out of school, so. Yeah.
2: No,
4: you can't tell them what we're going to talk about.
1: Yeah, Callan.
2: I've tried to tell them, guys.
3: I'm starting a petition of why radio should be during like classwork time
2: instead of lunch time. Yes,
3: you know,
2: because like we're getting like very annoyed because I have to skip lunch time.
3: It's not very fair.
2: Okay, so what we're gonna talk about? We're talking about the World Cup. How was the World Cup for all of yous?
4: Yeah, good.
1: It was pretty good, but
2: it was
1: sad
2: rigged
1: for England.
2: It was rigged as hell for us.
3: Smells. Leo does too. Why are you telling me that, Zebby? I don't know, but Callan does smell. Anyway, let's go on to the next song because nobody really cares about the World Cup.
4: Yeah.
2: Wait.
3: I mean, Zebby.
2: No, the World Cup is the biggest thing in the world. I hope you know that.
3: We switched all of our names to Nitro.
4: Alright, let's just, like, stop this arguing.
3: Yeah.
1: Oh, by the way, Misha has a green mic, Leo has a red mic, Callan has an orange mic, and Zebby has a black mic. It's pretty crazy.
2: Yeah.
4: Why do we need to know that?
3: They don't need to know that.
2: Yes, they do, because what if they
1: know the, like, stuff in this room?
2: Yo, like, it'll be very distracting.
3: I'm just like building up my character as Leo. You guys are ha ho hee ha hee ha.
2: I actually really like the World Cup. It was sad how France got out.
4: No, it wasn't.
1: It was sad how England.
3: Yeah,
1: I agree.
3: No, that one should have won.
2: Yeah.
1: No one cares about France. It's England.
3: Yeah.
2: Callan.
3: Yeah. Hey, that's not very nice. We don't diss other teams on radio.
2: Especially dictator Mbappe.
3: Hey!
1: Let's go.
2: So this next song is called Billie Jean. We all know it. We all love it.
3: Yeah.
2: No.
3: Yep.
2: These guys are weird because they don't know.
4: I like it.
3: Hey. Those two over there.
1: Misha. No. Leo and Callan.
4: What?
1: They don't like it.
3: That's actually Misha and Zebby. What are you talking about,
1: Callan? Well, I get mixed up with names sometimes.
3: Okay, go.
2: Okay. Goodbye, everybody.
4: Yeah.

0: Hey dudes, how are you?
1: Sorry guys.
0: Callum, why are you laughing so hard?
2: Sebby, why are you being so mean?
3: Why was it
2: doing
3: guys?
4: Wait, next, can we do Come As You Are?
0: You know they can hear you, right?
2: As you.
3: Leo here.
0: Hey Misha, I like your Pai Kokoriki hoodie.
2: Okay, can we have to do this thing?
0: Okay.
3: What?
0: Oh,
3: what
0: okay.
3: Are we talking about now? Okay.
0: Okay, so very upsetting how the World Cup ended like that.
2: You
0: but
2: know, Callum and Leo like Liverpool.
3: What do you mean?
5: We both.
2: Shut up.
5: I don't like Liverpool.
2: Well,
6: I like Manchester City.
2: So he's a weirdo.
6: City.
7: You're outvoted, Zebby.
2: You like City?
0: Yes.
3: Yeah. Yes!
2: You went from Chelsea to City.
5: Chelsea's not nice. Details to follow.
0: Oh, Kellen's about to crush.
2: Anyway, guys.
0: Okay, so. Kimi Antonelli is right now is
2: what?
0: The.
2: Why are you talking about F1?
0: Is the leader in F1 and
2: we went from the World Cup to F1.
0: Yeah, championships.
7: Nobody cares.
0: What?
7: Nobody cares. My dad might.
0: but the thing on your butt is I need to tell you about something like really, really crazy, like hella crazy, okay?
2: What is it, Callum?
0: Everyone, Peacock Got Talent is coming at like nearly the end of the year, so you better be lined up.
2: Yeah,
3: the end of the year.
2: Me and my friends are doing a song called Alias Mouse.
0: Oh, really cool. Yes.
3: Yeah. I mean, we could give you a little demo if you guys want.
2: Yeah.
0: Mm-hmm. What? Okay, you guys ready? Ahan, ahu, ahan, tu, he, ha.
3: Wait, I can't remember how it goes. You want to sing with me?
2: I can't really remember.

0: I don't think you guys should sing
1: that. She lights fires.
0: I don't think you guys should sing this at
2: Pocock's Got Talent.
1: I can't remember the rest of it.
0: I don't think you guys should sing that at Pocock's Got Talent.
1: Oh, we definitely should. And we're definitely going to.
2: Yeah, we're going to.
0: Well, I still have to find a band,
2: always
0: so.
2: Awkward, kind of weird.
1: I will play the drums.
0: Okay.
1: And you,
0: you play drums, you play guitar.
3: That's crazy, man. I have to play drums first.
0: Okay, you play drums, you play guitar. And Sibby, you just be there to be, Kellen, you just be there to be cool.
3: All right, let's just play guitar. The next song, guys.
0: Hold up.
4: Yo.
0: Misha, do not touch it, okay?
1: Hang on one second, I'm just going to go tell Ali to go away.
2: Is she there?
4: Yeah.
2: Weirdo.
1: Yeah.
0: Okay, so for all of you adults out there, how was your day? Tonight, it's going to be very stressful probably, but if it is,
2: why?
0: Just tell your kids to do all the work, and guess what you do after? Have a glass of wine, and just sit back. Relax and have a good night.
2: Kellen, are you even going to do any work?
0: What, Kellen?
4: Back door to radio.
5: I just got them yelled at on multiple occasions.
0: People are getting told enough.
1: Because of Kellen.
4: Let's do it.
0: What?
4: Radio show now,
0: okay.
4: Guys.
1: What do you mean? Why are you saying what?
2: What?
0: Yep. Huh? Because I'm defending Kellen.
2: Okay. Who's Kellen?
0: You!
2: I'm Zebby.
4: No, you're not. No, you're not.
1: Okay, guys, let's not play identity crisis here and just
4: let's do the next song. Next song is
1: Come As You Are by Nirvana.
4: Come As You Are by Nirvana.
0: Nirvana, Nana.
2: Gosh, what a good song, Leo. That's one of my favorites.
3: 3, 2, 1, go!
0: Bye!

0: Whoop, whoop, whoop, whoop. Be quiet.
1: That was a banger.
0: Yeah.
1: Banger. Why do you say it like that?
0: Kellen.
2: Banger.
0: You are not 1,000 years old. You don't need to use those words.
3: Banger.
1: That was a banger.
3: Those
1: banger.
0: That was not.
1: Yes, it was.
2: Banger.
0: No,
2: banger.
0: I mean, your talk is not.
1: Banger.
0: Let's just, should we like do the next song?
2: Yeah.
1: No, we have to talk. Like,
2: about
1: Monaco Racing. You know what that's for?
0: afternoon, guys. I'm sorry.
4: So next we're going to be
1: okay, so
4: talking about
1: now we're going to talk.
4: Zibby smiles.
0: Yay. Why are you saying yay? Kellen.
1: Anyway. Poopy bam bam.
4: All right, before we all turn to toddlers, let's play the next song.
1: No! What do we do?
0: Leo, which one is it?
2: The next song is... Kellen's favourite song.
1: Come on! You can't!
0: Okay,
1: goodbye!
2: You can't buy Justin Bieber.
0: No, I don't like this song.
2: You gotta put the things down, Kellen.
1: Okay.
0: Love you, Tom.
1: Goodbye!
0: No, I don't like them.

0: Do you see what I mean?
1: Hi, Misha. Hi, Misha.
0: Misha, go back. This is Leo.
1: Why are you calling me Misha?
0: Oh, my God. Go back. Go back.
1: It's Leo here.
2: Stop saying you're Leo, Misha.
1: But I am Leo. Oh.
2: No, but you're Misha.
1: Kellen.
0: Okay, Kellen.
2: I'm Zebby, not Kellen. Am I being that? Wait.
3: Hold on, let me cook.
4: You guys, you know how before I had to like run out and stop?
2: Alia? Have on the phone here? Misha.
0: Ooh, okay.
5: Wait, what are we doing right now, Kellen?
0: Kellen's just adding a song.
4: Okay, guys, Kellen's just adding a song. It's called,
0: Is it before, you know, my song?
3: This is a surprise.
0: Kellen, is it before my song?
6: This song, because we only have time for one more song.
3: Oh, what?
0: Oh,
3: but this is for all, of the, like, the oldies out there, for, like, the OGs.
6: Yeah,
3: like,
0: Kellen.
3: The ones out for the 70s.
2: Kellen?
3: Can we do two more?
2: Zebby, we're playing Kellen's song.
0: Yeah.
3: What's your song?
2: The song is Zebby's song, by the way, guys.
3: Okay, we're just going to play the song.
0: Okay, the next song is called Still Breathing by Green Day.
3: Okay, goodbye.
2: Such a good song.
3: Still Breathing!

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My show, Sean, Music to Cook To, is all about music relating to food, but I think especially tonight what we're going to do, being it's in the middle of winter, we're in July now, just going to have a bit more toe-tapping, upbeat music that you can cook along to, I think, rather than just having it tied to music as such. So that what we were just playing there was The Knife. That was Heartbeats, a really cool track that I heard many moons ago when I was living in Berlin, back in 2005. I'm just recovering from a big day work at school. I accidentally lit the fire alarm off using an iron, melting some plastic by accident. So we had the fire truck come out right at 3 o'clock on the bell. So I'm just a little bit wound up since then, but I think I'm calming down now. I've had a beer. I've managed to actually regulate myself a bit better listening to some music. So I thought, why don't we put some nice toe-tapping jams and get down to some cool beats. This next song that I'm going to play is produced by a friend of mine, actually. His name's Nathan Judd. He's a music producer, goes by the name Disco Witch. He works with a very talented young lady called Luana, and her music that she's making is a blend of soul and jazz and disco, and she's winning a lot of awards at the moment. I think at the moment the album that she's just released has won a nomination with the Pacific Music Awards, which is excellent. She was a finalist in 2026. And what I'm going to play next, I think, is her new song that she's launched, which is going to be called, as well, just like the last song, called Heartbeat. So we'll give that a go, eh? Enjoy.

Yes, welcome back to Paikakariki FM 88.2. You're listening to Music to Cook To with Sean, your host. This July, it's middle of winter. Usually we talk about a recipe to try out for the month. I've been running a theme through winter of slow-cooked recipes, and this one's a real banger. It's a play on a trendy recipe that's been going around at the moment, Marry Me Chicken. This one has been adapted for the slow cooker. It's simple, it's hands-off, it's great for a midweek meal, and you can easily adapt it with only a few items to just throw in. It's super quick and easy to prep. It's deliciously creamy and cheesy, and it's packed with flavor. So we've got plenty here. Some of the ingredients that you're going to need, obviously some chicken breast, skinless, boneless. You need about half a kg. You're going to need some sun-dried tomatoes, garlic, peeled and crushed, some chicken stock. You can easily just throw in a bouillon cube or a stock cube. And then we're going to stir it all together with some hot water. The cooking time that you're only going to need, it's about 5 minutes to prep doing all this. And once you put it into the slow cooker, you can put it on high for 2.5 to 3 hours or low for 5 to 6 hours. So essentially toss the chicken in there with garlic, the sun-dried tomatoes. You can also put some oregano, paprika, and that stock of cube in with water. Mix it through, and then put the lid on and forget about it. Go to work. But I thoroughly recommend that one. It's a really nice play on the original recipe. My wife's made the Marry Me Chicken in the oven several times. It's been great. So this one is really better for that hands-off, leave and forget kind of thing. So I recommend that one for this month. Give it a go. All right, well, we were just playing before Luana, Heartbeat, and previously was Jamiroquai. That was a Funk Odyssey. So this next one that we're going to play is The Strokes, one of their new ones, The Adults Are Talking. Enjoy.

Yes, welcome back to Paikakariki FM 88.2. You're with Sean and you're listening to Music to Cook To. That was Chromeo, Needy Girl, and prior to that, that was The Strokes, The Adults Are Talking. Both really cool tunes, cool beats to them. What we're going to talk about next, we've got Condiment to Consider. Each month we talk about a different condiment that I'd love to introduce you to. Some of you might already know it already, but this month I wanted to introduce you to harissa. Harissa is a North African red chili paste or sauce, and it can be made from a few simple ingredients, including chilies, garlics, olive oil, citrus, and a few warm spices. It's really versatile, and it has a really sweet and smoky, tangy taste. But it's spicy, but not too spicy. So it's for those that are just dipping their toes into the water. It's a beginner step, which is really nice. So you can make it at home. There's many different recipes that you can find online. It originates from Tunisia. And many people say it's kind of like the ketchup of North Africa, but it's quite different. It doesn't really give it justice, so it has a lot more complex and flavor and altogether addictive. So yes, you can make it. It's pretty simple. You can make it in under 30 minutes, but if you're not that way inclined, you can easily pick it up from the supermarket. I know that New World sells it. There's a brand, what's that brand called? Adventure Kitchen. And there's also Alexandra's Harissa. Both costing $6 to $7. So if you're out there looking for something new to add to your flavor palette, give it a go. So get out to New World and give it a go. But otherwise, check it out online. There's plenty of easy to make recipes, and you won't be disappointed. Cool. Well, the next one we're gonna crash into, keeping with my toe tapping genre. I'm gonna play a new song. Just typing it up now. It's an oldie but a goodie. But I always liked it. He's a Scottish man. Recently got in trouble because he cancelled his concert to go watch the football, a football game to go watch Scotland play. This is Young Turks by Rod Stewart. But when the boys from out of town

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You're listening to Sean with Music to Cook To. Normally it's music related to food, but tonight we're doing a bit of a funk disco beat, getting that toe-tapping while you're cooking your dinner. That was Lose Yourself to Dance by Daft Punk. And I forgot the one that we played before. Oh, well. But both good songs. That song there always reminds me of my friend Sam. Hopefully he's listening in all the way from Chicago. Might be in the middle of the night. But good friend Sammy from my cricket days back in primary school when we lived up in Auckland. He eventually moved down to Wellington and showed me around when he was living up in Brooklyn, up there near the wind turbine. We used to listen to that album all the time. It was really good times before kicking off and going to those Beervanas down at the Cake Tin. So we're going to keep this train moving. Next song that we're going to play is one of my wife's favourites. She's always been a supporter of mine, Tenika, listening out there. This is one of our favourite bands. When they started out, they were at Western Springs High School next to the zoo in Auckland. They are a Polynesian super group, world famous in New Zealand. It's Nesian Mystic, Nesian 101. Enjoy.

Yes, welcome back to Pai Kakariki FM. You're listening to Sean with Music to Cook To. That was John Mayer, New Light, and prior to that was Nesian Mystic with Nesian 101. You're looking for something to do on Thursday? We are running Pai Kakariki Ping Pong at the parade, the Memorial Hall. It's every Thursday, 7:30. All the gear is provided. Come down, have some fun. All skill levels, everybody is welcome. It's good fun. We usually have four or five tables running. It's good to get a sweat up. I know it's a bit cold at the moment. So it's come on down, smash some ping pong, and meet some new mates. We're going through that through to August, late August. It's $5 casual play, and it's all there to go. So have a look on the community page if you're looking for more details. But otherwise, Thursdays, 7:30, Memorial Hall, ping pong. Be there. All right, we're nearly at the end of the hour. I've got a couple of requests to finish off this July session. This next one goes out to my friend Lasala. All the way up in Auckland. This one is Bananas and Blow by Ween. Hope you enjoy.

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You're listening to Sean with Music to Cook To. Generally, it's a food-related song show, and that was Bananas and Blow by Ween. Tonight, we've been running a bit more of a disco-y, funky song to get tapping while you're cooking your dinner. That was a request by my longtime friend Lasala up in Auckland. Thanks, brother. That was a good tune. This final song I think that's going to take us out is Cake Going the Distance, or The Distance, going out to my cousin Ben. We had a good chat the other night for about 2 hours. He's been going through some tough times over the last decade, and I guess if he's listening, hopefully he's listening. I told him about it, but if you're listening out there, Ben, I love you, and hang in there, buddy, and

it, because back in the day I'd be like, burn it to the ground. XYZ the system. But actually what maturity is realizing that these systems have been here for generations and require hospicing. And as we hospice something, we want to learn from it. Just like when I hospice Dad and we walk beside him on his journey to death, like we got to hear the stories, we got to help and support the things we already needed. We got to say the things that were hard and receive the things that were hard as well. We got to see where I am reflected in him and he is reflected in me. And it became a real journey of walking together to the end. And of course, once the end is, once there is death, there's also all of the stuff that comes after death that needs tending to as well. So this book is called Hospicing Modernity to Help Us in Late Stage Capitalism, where many people are feeling the effects of modernity. Like many people are feeling the effects, and maybe you are, or maybe you aren't, and that's a level of your privilege and entitlement. And so you can take this as much as you want to take this. The whole beginning of the book talks about prep work. And in it, Vanessa is like, don't read the book unless you are prepared for it, because it'll change everything that you see and how you see in your lens. Whatever particular glasses you put on when you walk out the door will shift and change and crack. And it is good and hard and hard and good. So I want to introduce a couple of tools that we've been talking about or learning about in our Monday night class. I was going to read, feel my ADHD, I was going to read the Far Right Playbook, but I actually don't have the spoons to sit down and read really small font. So I'm just going to riff with what I've got. So we've been working with the tools, and one of the tools is a bus. So they talk about us all having a bus. And so if you're with me, I want you to notice that you are a human, and inside of you there are all these different characters and different ages and stages of you that live and have existed. Some of them you know really well. Some of them are like, may cause you shame. Some of them you're like, oh, I haven't seen you since I was like 12. Oh my God, you were so organized back then. And some of them are like little wounded parts of you as well. And when we get to know that this person that we exist as is traveling with all of these different parts of ourselves and different ages and stages, we get to understand some of our responses in the world. So I want you to imagine, if you can, like have a breath, settle into your body. And if you're driving, don't close your eyes. But if you aren't driving, like settle into your body, close your eyes, or let your eyes drift down a little bit. And then feel that sense of like all of the parts of yourself. Like here I am with all of the parts of myself. And there'll be like, be like, well, even when I say it, I'm like, no one's listening. So there's a part of me that's like a critic. There's a part of me that's like, oh yeah, I just need to close my eyes. So in me, I can hear all these different parts of me. And we talk about the metaphor of a bus. And if a bus doesn't work for you, you can change it. We talk about the metaphor of the bus, because in this bus, that is me. Let's see. Hang on, Amber. I'm just live. Door's locked. Yeah, door's locked. Hang on a minute. So in there, there's a part of me that is the bus, right? And in the bus, like some part of me is driving. I often think about like those red trolley buses. I'm not sure why, because maybe that's what I grew up with the TV. But some part of me is driving. And so who is the part of me that is driving? Is it my well adult self, or is it my little wounded child, or is it like the warrior and rebel who wants to like burn the system down? And then also like, who is the conductor or the navigator on the bus? Does the person who's driving the bus even know where we're going? And then like sort of seated behind you on the bus are heaps of seats, right? When you sit on a bus, there's heaps of seats. So at the back of the bus, there's usually some shit stirrers, right? So that's the best place to be on the bus. And shit stirrers don't mean good or bad, just means they like to stir a bit of shit, rock the boat. So they're often at the back of the bus. And so there's part

of us that sit at the back of the bus, and when something arrives in front of the bus, be it new information or something that's happened or a transition, someone's knocking the door, like the people on our bus respond. Oh, hang on, I have to get my mate off. So I want you to, hang out with your bus for a second. I want to play this track because it's like crazy. Where is it? Just hang out with the humans on your bus, the different parts of you, the different shape of you, and see who arrives. It's one track. It goes for 4 minutes, and I'll let my mate in, and then we might go completely off topic because I haven't seen them for ages.

Get you love me. 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Oh, get you love me. Do you love me? Do you love me? Do you love me?

So that was Rosalia and Bjork Berghain. I'm not sure how to say that. So I just want you to check your bus, like check your bus and notice there were some lyrics in there that Bjork says that the only way to save us is by divine intervention. And I want you to notice if that's like, if there's someone on the bus of you that actually believes that, if there's nothing else that's going to save us from this modernity monster, that you're waiting for some form of divine intervention. And lots of noise will be there, like someone might be like, yep, I believe that. It's out of my control. I don't know anything else other than what we are. Or maybe there's one that's like, yo, we actually got heaps of work to do. And maybe there's someone on the bus who's like, what does it even matter? This is the way it is. Yeah, I want you to just check your bus. Check your bus. So as we come into different, different relationships, especially as we come into election year, I would highly recommend noticing who's on your bus. Like who's on the bus, who's here to say the things, who feels self-righteous, and especially when arrogance comes in, like the part of you that's arrogant that's like, oh, I'm the one that knows, so you should all listen to me. I just want you to check who are the voices of those beings that exist in the part of you. It's a real opportunity to check out paternalism. And if you don't know what paternalism is, it's like we have paternalism as one of the characteristics of white supremacy. So it may have begun with your parents, but it definitely looks like the government at the moment. Someone with authority that says, you should listen to me and I know the white way, the right way, and you should trust me. And often those voices are lingering in our consciousness when we come into things that we believe in. So I just want you to check your bus as a tool, as a way of knowing or a way of understanding yourself a little bit better. And of course, it's an epic track. And it's probably not very often that I'd say I disagree with you, Bjork. I don't think it's divine intervention that will save us. I think it's like the power of the people coming into collective awareness and wanting liberation for all the peoples. Here is another track called Same Old Energy by Kiki Rockwell.

0: Lights up, lights up.
1: Kia ora, that was far out. I don't even know how to say this word either. Hermitude, H-E-R-M-I-T-U-D-E. Hermitude? Hermitude, something like that. They're playing at San Fran or Wellington mid-July, and I highly recommend coming. That track is particularly a good track because it has Bob Villain in it, and you might know Bob Villain from some famous quotes he made about the IDF. And I think it was Glastonbury, where he chanted something, big black dreaded fella, who was like, I'd say it again, again, and again. I'm not sure if I'm allowed to say it on this radio station without getting cancelled. But if you know, you know. So they're coming. He's not coming, unfortunately, because that would be a vibe. But Hermitude are coming there. I think they're from Melbourne, from Nam. So no mai hoki mai to that. San Fran, like, yep, it is a venue. So back to hospicing and noticing your bus. One of the other things that this book is really good at is, because they're a researcher, they're really good at language, and some of the language in it is dense and not so great for me. Not that I'm dense, it's just heavy. It's just heavy language. And it's for, like, they're an educationalist, so they're talking to people in the education systems, which of course is a colonial system of whose information do we learn? Now you get to learn that information. So it really continues that single story of who knows what. But they want to. I want to bring in, like, maybe I have time, the denials, the constitutional denials. So the denial of systemic and historic ongoing violence and complicity in harm, the fact that our comforts, securities, enjoyments are subsidized by exploration of somebody else somewhere else. So we, like, even when we're, like, decolonizing, like, we deny that we're part of the harm. Like, well, you know, it's my ancestors, but it's not really me. The denial of the limits of the planet. I think we're seeing this really loudly at the moment with that conservation bill that tried to go through, which it didn't. They changed some of the things in it, but let's be real, it's just languaging, they're wording the world. The denial of the limits of the planet and the unsustainability of modernity, of colonial powers. The fact that the Earth is a finite planet, that it cannot sustain growth and consumption and extraction and exploitation forever and ever and ever. And I feel like we know that, but we continue to play into it. So it's one of the denials, that we live on a finite planet, and that this, consumerism vibe that's going on of, like, well, I'll just get it cheaper from somewhere else, and it doesn't need to last that long, and we just continue to be that, like, hungry monster of a human and, like, shove it all in our mouth. The third denial is the denial of entanglement. Our insistence in seeing ourselves as separate from each other, the land, and rather than entangled within a wider web of living metabolism, oh my God, brain, that is bio-intelligent, basically saying that I am not part of it all. I'm not part of it all. And because if I'm not part of it all, I can continue to do harm. I'm not part of, like, the human collective. I'm not part of this planet. I'm not part of the land. And it's a really colonial worldview. It's one of, like, 101s of decolonization, is to realize how disconnected we are. And therefore allows us to have power over, like, I don't really care that there's rubbish outside on the highway between the log house and the railway station. It's got nothing to do with me. Someone else will pick it up. Like, and I'm not even throwing, you know, like, this denial that I am part of this planet, and therefore, of course, tangled up with all of it. Like, everyone is implicit. No one is immune from these systems. And then, of course, the denial of the magnitude and complexity of the problems that we need to face together. There's a tendency to look for simplistic solutions that make us feel and look good and that may address symptoms, but not the root causes of our collective predicament. Oh, my God, this is everywhere, especially in the wellness industry. I'm a puke. It's complex. It's super complex. One sits on top of the other and around beside the next thing and so on and so on and so on. So one love, we're all in this together is like, yeah, I want to puke when I say it. Sorry, I'm just choosing a check. So I just want you to notice the denials. If you've got the book there on page 23, under the title of What the Heck is Modernity? And then again, I'm just going to ask you to check your bus. Like when I read through those denials, like notice how that was for you. Notice if my language wasn't right or me stumbling across because of my dyslexia triggered you, if you want it to be more perfect. Notice if the entanglement or the denial of like, it's not about me, doesn't affect me, or maybe you even just turned the radio off. Yeah. And it's not that we have to, when these parts of us in our bus arrive, it's not that we have to cut them off or be like, hey, you're bad, get to wherever it is, I need you to not be. It's just to recognize that, oh, in my bus right now, there's a part of me denies the complexity of the situation that we're in. I don't want it just to be every all good. We're just on a titidity. It's going to be like all good. If we like, I don't know, burn down the patriarchy, we're going to be all good. Like notice if that's there because it's way more complex than that. Or if we just stop like mining for resources, everything will be all good. Yeah. And allow a bit of complexity. This song is by Baraka, and a little hangover from my time in Nam.

So where possible, check your bus. If you've just arrived back, ko Kai Hawkins tēnei, you're listening to Radical Imagination, and I am in my own little way trying to get you to think about things that could be a little bit different. One of the tools we're using right now is off a book called Hospicing Modernity by Vanessa Machado de Oliveira, and she talks about the bus that exists in us. In open floor language, we call it our community of selves. Like, inside of me, there's a whole lot of me. So I want you to check your bus, especially if you are a person who's tended to lean towards romanticising indigeneity, and that, like, back in the old days, we were all good. So I just want you to notice that. Not saying it's good or bad, but it's there. Somehow we can return to a utopia of the past. And remember, we're hospicing modernity. So these are some of the stories that we want to notice and we want to pick up and share and be with. No matter whether you are close to your indigeneity or not, yeah, we just want to check ourselves in it. So I invite you to have a little bit of a movement cycle with any part of you that is in the bus with you right now.

Yeah, give yourself a nice little ending or some uffy just there. Often when we talk about these things, or often when I talk about these things on the floor or the classes that I am in, I really need to remember to name some of our dance companions or some of our companions that are on the bus. And they are guilt and shame and blame. Guilt and shame and blame. So notice those little like they are often kind of sticky. I described them this morning as dance partners who like come up like really intensely on the floor. I'm sure we all kind of remember those blue light raves where like everyone had to sit around the circle and then like we had to go across and ask someone to dance. These are not those partners. These partners are like, hey, dance with me. Hey, I'm here. Like, and they get all up in your face and they like sort of like cross your boundary and they like don't even worry about consent, and they're there and they're present and they're loud, and that's shame and guilt and blame. So giving them a bit of time and space so that you understand them is part of the process of decolonization. It's like part of the process of emotional maturity and maturing as a society. Because if we shut down shame, guilt and blame and like be like, bro, get off the dance floor, they're going to cause a fucking riot wherever they are. So you can avoid them, but they won't sit there for very long. And also when we're on that dance floor, I also want you to remember that there's also self-compassion and grace. And so self-compassion and grace are often harder to dance with, because they aren't like in your face. Often it makes you crossing the floor to be like, hey, self-compassion, do you want to come and have this dance with me? And shame. Hey, self-compassion, do you want to have this dance with me? And blame. Or hey, grace, do you want to come here with me while I'm with guilt? So I can have some like awareness that, yeah, I'm guilty of these things and some of this wants to change. And I have the grace and the time to do that. It's not a bypass. It's like actually accountability. And the more I talk about building capacity, the more I also talk about building accountability. We can't change anything if we don't have accountability. Capacity is important, 100%. Because if we don't have capacity to deal with anything, it's also part of a great design. And shoving your head in the sand isn't really helpful for anybody else, including yourself. So having a healthy practice, whatever that looks like, helps you have accountability and therefore build capacity. And again, the offshoots of that is emotional maturity. And who doesn't want to be emotionally mature in a world full of like babies running the whole fucking world? Excuse my language. Like toddlers in man suits. Like, hello. And yeah. So we want to have a bit of grace. And we want to have a whole lot of self-compassion. I'm going to play a couple of tracks. Maybe I've played them before. I played them last night on one of my classes. That's a nice track, and it's called, is it called Bird Talker or is it called One? It's one of those. And then after that is Feed the Machine. Both are a sort of a folky vibe because, you know, who's to say that folk music hasn't held it steady and told a good narrative most of the way through our culture. So this is Bird Talk.

0: hello, mate.
1: So one of the other things that I talk about in all my classes is the like absurdity of being alive and being human in this time, and that you actually need to have humour and have to dance and let it through. And if you are taking yourself too seriously, like calm down. We don't want to continue to perpetuate urgency and like this all has to be done right now, because it doesn't, right? This is generations in the making and will take generations on the way out. Yes, we are in a climate crisis. Yes, some things need tending to, 100%. So thanks for joining me. Feel free to come and share how your bus is going when you see me on the street. The book again is Hospicing Modernity by Vanessa Machado de Oliveira. We meet from book club on Monday nights on Zoom, so you are more than welcome to join us. There's other people from the village there. We do it somatically. And if you don't want to do Zoom, I teach on a Thursday night down in the village hall or on a Sunday morning, and you can come and dance with me. It's totally welcome. Here's a final song by Doechii. You all know it. Loves and a thousand kisses.

Welcome to the Romantic Retro Show. That was Anshin de Poitrine, a contemporary band who's just making waves, strangely enough. They're making microtonal music catchy and relatively popular. It was listening to them that really inspired this show. I'll have a few tracks of theirs. But I thought that it's now 2026, about 100 years since the advent of genre science fiction, surrealism, futurism, modernism. And so that's sort of the theme for this show. And first up there, we had Jeff Love and his orchestra doing the Star Wars theme. And I'm tacking on at the end of a number of tracks, little snippets of Stockhausen's telemusic. So it had a snatch of that at the end. Next up, we're going to have some incidental music from Doctor Who, from the Daleks' Master Plan, for which two episodes, missing episodes, have just been found or announced, I think, in the last month. So this is A Strange Sickness from the

Bella Bartok with Allegro Barbaro. You're with Pai Kakariki 88.2 FM. I'm Kerry, and this is the Romantic Retro Show. I'm doing a special on sort of celebrating the theme of 100 years of surrealism, futurism, modernism, genre science fiction. I like to think of it as the time when we move from thinking about the present in terms of the past to thinking about it in terms of the future. Not sure if that's a good thing or a bad thing, but I think it's a thing. Anyway, first up there we had A Strange Sickness from Doctor Who, Dalek's Master Plan. Then Hanging Lights by Kyle Dixon and Michael Stein from the Stranger Things soundtrack. And then Vanishing Twin with A Light Vessel. And now next up, Shem Michael Jha from Equinox Part 6.

That was Leo Janacek with Sinfonietta, Part 1, Allegretto. And you're with Kerry on the Romantic Retro Show on Pai Kakariki 88.2 FM. And this show is was inspired by Angine de Poitrine, a recent band to become a bit of a sensation, making microtonal music catchy and relatively popular. And so I was inspired to look at sort of the experimental music from the last 100 years, when surrealism, futurism, genre science fiction began. And in that section, we had Equinox by Jean-Michel Jarre, and Only You, Yazoo, some Brit electropop, and then Olivier Messiaen, Chronomy, Antistrophe 1, with a bit of Stockhausen telemusic tacked on to the end, and then we had Angine de Poitrine with Tohugda. I'm not sure if I pronounced that correctly, but anyway, we had that, and next up we've got Fred Frith with Norgarden Nivea.

he gives with the Arcana. And first up in that section, we had the theme from UFO, the science fiction television series from, I think, the 1970s. And that was by Jeff Love and his orchestra again. And then we had the Doctor Who theme by Dulia Derbyshire and Ron Grainer. Really, I think, important piece of experimental popular music. And now we're going to finish off the show with La Barrique and a little bit of Stockhausen tacked on at the end, and then the Beatles' Tomorrow Never Knows.

Nice to be with you. Happy you could stick around. Like to introduce Legs Larry Smith, drums. And Sam Spoons, rhythm pole. And Vern Dudley Bohay Noel, bass guitar. And Neil Innes, piano. Come in, Rodney Slater, alto saxophone. With Roger Ruskin Spear on tenor sax. Hi, Vivian Stanchel, trumpet. Big hello to Big John Wayne, xylophone. And Robert Morley, guitar. Billy Butlin, spoons. And looking very relaxed, Adolf Hitler on vibes. Nice. Princess Anne on sousaphone. Introducing Liberace, clarinet. With Donna Ted Armstrong on vocals. Lord Snooty and his pals tap dancing. In the groove with Harold Wilson, violin. Franklin McCormack on harmonica. Over there, Eric Clapton, ukulele. Hi, Eric. On my left, Sir Kenneth Clark, bass sax. Great honor, sir. Especially flown in for us, a Sessions Gorilla on Vox Humana. Nice to see Incredible Shrinking Man on euphonium. Drop out with Peter Scott on duck call. Hearing from you later, Casanova, on horn. Yeah, digging General the Gaul on accordion. Really wild, General. Thank you, sir. Roy Rogers on trigger. Tune in Wild Man of Borneo on bongos. Count Basie Orchestra on triangle. Thank you. Great to hear the Rawlinsons on trombone. Back from his recent operation, Dan Drop, hot. And representing the flower people, Quasimodo on bells. Wonderful to hear Brainiac on banjo. We welcome Baldunikin as himself. Very appealing, Max Jaffa. Mmm, that's nice, Max. What a team, Zebra Kid and Horace Batchelor on percussion. A great favorite and a wonderful performer, all of us here, J. Arthur Rank on gong.

An introduction and an example. Hello there, and welcome to another episode of Murray's Miscellany at Paikakariki FM, the little radio station that can, will, and sometimes does. Well, I'm Murray Williams, your host for the next hour, and we will feature here at about 10 minutes to the hour, Sally Hepperthorpe, who will contribute this month's Village Voice segment. But most of the hour will be taken up by the percussion, the vocalisation, the silliness of the Bonzo Dog Doodah Band. There'll be the odd witty ditty. There'll be some obvious parody. Here and there might be even be a bit of bad taste. Listener discretion alert. But I think in total, it would suggest it's time to strap your smiling shoes on.

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Honestly, we're very nice chaps, really.

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And each time I call your name,

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0: I mean it.
1: He means it, yeah. Yeah.

0: If that's Hawkeye the Gnu, where's the moose?
1: He's in the library, sir, nibbling Proust.
0: Why Proust?
1: I don't know, sir.

0: fun. 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The lambs all bleat and shake their feet. Everything's a perfect treat down on Jollity Farm. Regular as habit, the cocks begin to crow. And the old buck rabbit sings,
1: stuff it up a jumper,
0: vododeo. All the little ducks go quack, quack,

That was a five-song bracket from the Bonzo Dogs' Widely Wandering from 1960s and 70s recordings, although they were still recording right through into the 2000s. And no, I didn't tell you the names of each piece. That'd be a waste of brain space, wouldn't it? Even assuming that you are listening rather than just wandering about your house with the radio providing auditory ambience. Well, so that you can carry on wandering around the house, here's another small bracket, four of Bonzo Dog creations.

0: always gets him.
1: Gordon Brown.
2: It's all about style and PR. I'm sorry, I'm your unemployed man. Count me out.
1: Mr. Cameron. Let me try and find something we're all agreed on that we could change and will make a difference. I've been pushing drugs 2 years for this to happen.
3: Clegg.
4: None of this is going to make any difference if we allow this bunch of nutters in Westminster.

0: work to do.
1: Oh, that's better. I tried to get into my taxi when I was set upon by a casually dressed man.
0: Who's a

0: looks rather nice.
1: Oh, it's beautiful. That's where I want to be, not here. Please stop spitting. I tell you what I predict is a bloody great punch up the bracket if you don't shut up.
0: Look at me like that, will you?
1: Don't you raise your fist at me, young man.
0: I'm not raising anything.
1: I'll let you know I was in the under-12s rugby. Ow!
0: Stop it!
1: You really are quite rough.
0: Yes, I am.
1: Are you working class or something? Leave me alone. Is this what writing is?
0: Yes.
1: I love it. I'll have another pint of Guinness. I've never been in a ride before. How's this one going?
0: It's going quite well, isn't it?
1: I
0: quite enjoy
1: it. It's sort of fun. I prefer Glyndebourne.
0: I don't like the look of him over there.
1: He looks rather small. I'm going to punch him. Right, watch me.
0: Yes.
1: One for us.
0: Yes, jolly good.
1: Are there any more small ones?
0: I think we've had enough of this ride, don't you? Shall we stop this ride? I think right here.

0: Now, that Urban Space Band song spent 7 weeks in the British top 10, highest point 5, over the Christmas New Year period 1968-69. Thought you needed to know that, just in case you thought we were dealing with some sort of crazies here. No, these are very serious musicians. They're into parody big time. These are performance musicians to dress up in crazy clothes and do weird things on a stage all around for 20 or 30 years, focused around Vivian Stancil, who is their sort of creative tour de force, I guess. No, they're not crazy. They're just completely and utterly eccentric and basically stupid. But however, they had a real cult following. Right through to, as I say, into the early 2000s. Well, why don't you join them? More, I hear you ask? Of course, my pleasure.
1: This is just one of the letters we've had requesting the Bonzo Dog Doodah Band. The other one's in my dressing room. But I expect you're wondering why I'm here. Well, recently we've had a lot of complaints that Eric Idle has too often been rude about the Bonzo Dog Doodah Band. So they asked me to come along tonight and be rude about them instead. But you know, there's not a single hard word I can say against them. They're a wonderful lot of chaps to work with. Really hard, tough workers, and admire the kind of music and what they're trying to do. And this song they're coming up with now is one of my personal favourites. I've spun it many times on my little record player at home. It's a great, great number, and it's called... it's a wonderful number. It's very popular. I like it a lot. Death Cab for Cuddles? Yes, thank you. Cutie. I see. Well, here they are. The Bonzo Dog Doodah Band from Mitcham.

So I sent off my photo, hobbies and age, magazine marriage I'd try. They say for centuries lovely Japanese girls have been trained in the art of pleasing men. Be lonely no more, open destiny's door. For $1 they arrange a meeting. My image was wrong, I didn't like me, so I changed my personality. I bought a deluxe Mersey Beach wig, but it was a size too big. 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I take elocution, learn to speak posh, but still I can't find a mate. 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

0: for my Connor because I reshaped my nose, plastic surgery's best. 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
1: Look out, there's a monster coming.
0: Disfiguring ugly my facial hair, I had removed electrically. I rejuvenated my energy cells and regained my virility. 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Please be gentle with me, I come to pieces, literally.
1: Look out, there's a monster coming. 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

0: Time now for a change of pace and our regular Village Voice segment, contributed this month by Sally Heppenstall, resident of Ocean Road, erstwhile member of the school's plant propagation team, and whose contributions on behalf of the over 60s in the village are much appreciated. Her segment will be followed by her musical choice, Aretha Franklin singing Sisters Are Doing It For Themselves. Take it away, Sally.
1: Ratato. My name's Sally Heppenstall, and Murray's asked me to do this five-minute talk about something to do with in my life. So having done the Kapiti Women's Triathlon last Sunday, the 22nd of February, I thought I'd talk about my life as a triathlete. I was in a team last Sunday of over 70-year-olds. I did the swim, but that was more like a wade walk bit of swimming because the sea was so rough. And Jan Nisbet did the biking, and Vicky Fasler was going to do the walk-run, but she'd been unwell, so she started and started with me, and then I did it. Some walking, some running, and then all three of us crossed the finish line together. So it was a lot of fun. We had great T-shirts made by Vicky and her daughter Tash. How wonderful I feel after I do these events. This was about the 12th or 13th time I've done the Kapiti Women's Triathlon. I've usually done it on my own, either the whole tri or a swim, bike, duathlon, not being a runner. So Jan Nisbet set up the triathlon after she'd done the two-day coast-to-coast about 1983. I didn't meet her until 1995, so I'd done a few the KWTs before I met her. The first one was in 1985 when I was 30. I wasn't particularly sporty at school. I had a car accident when I was 15 that did a lot of damage to my ears, and I've had a lot of surgery since then, but I've got a great ENT surgeon who keeps me swimming with earplugs and double caps, etc. So Jan organised the Kapiti Women's Triathlon over 40 years ago. She did that for a while, then another woman took it over, and then I got together with Jan when I was 40. And for a while, there was no one to organise it, so Jan did it again and I helped. It was not electronic in those days, so we'd have women running up with their entry forms up our drive the night before the event with their cash in hand. And since then, I've gone on to do other triathlons. And first of all was the Gay Games in Sydney in 2002 when Jan and I were in a team. I just did the swim, but I didn't swim very well. It was my first deep water start. And Jan did the bike and run in 40 degree temperatures. 2007 we went to Montreal to the Art Games, which were they split from the Gay Games for some reason. And we both did a sprint distance triathlon, and that was fantastic. I trained really hard for that one, and I got a silver medal. Jan got a gold medal because she was the only person in her age group, and I got second out of four. We had about 17 of our New Zealand friends there to support us. It was a wonderful day, and you're up on a dais having your medals and being a French-speaking city, Montreal, they kiss you on the cheek three times. And then you wander around the Games Village with your medals, just like the Olympics. It was fantastic. And in 2013, the Art Games came to Wellington, and that was a triathlon in Wellington Harbour. And I got a bronze medal in that. The highlight of that was having to swim fast over stingrays in Wellington Harbour. So it was really fun being in a team last week. We called ourselves the Supersonic 70s. We had great T-shirts made by Vicky and her daughter Tash. And last Sunday there were 833 entrants, women and girls. They always celebrate the over 70-year-olds, so there were 13 of us, and we all got presented with a sunflower. And I've forgotten how many of the 833 were doing it for the first time, but women just keep on coming. It might have been half or so. And there are lots of different options. There are three different distances for the triathlon, then there are a couple of options for duathlon, and then 5 and 10K walk or runs. It was also really nice. This was the first year that there was a Jan Nisbet Inspiration Award. So Jan got to present that to somebody who had inspired other women to participate. So all in all, I love the way doing these events makes me feel. It's so nice to be fit and healthy. And so that's another part of my life that you may not have known anything about.

Hello, everybody, and welcome to the July 2026 Classic Pop Show. Well, it's a miserable winter's day out there, freezing cold, wind and rain, but hopefully we can make you feel warm and toasty with some great pop music over the next hour. Opening today's show, the Brothers Gibb, a.k.a. the Bee Gees, of course, with Tomorrow Tomorrow, a song that actually just featured Barry and Morris, as Robin had already left the band by that stage to pursue a solo career. Well, here's The Police now with a track that was the lead single from their second studio album, Regatta de Blanc, and they released that in 1979.

British band Badfinger there, and a song written by the band's lead guitarist Joey Molland from the wonderful Straight Up album that they released in 1971. The band were an early song.

signing to the Beatles' Apple label, and that song was produced by George Harrison, who'd taken a shine to them before he had to head off to organise his Bangladesh concerts. And of course, before Badfinger, we heard the Beatles themselves with John Lennon's song Dr. Robert from the band's Revolver LP. Time now for a little reggae from Funky Kingston with Toots and the Maytals.

The Rolling Stones with Keith Richards on vocal duties for a change, and a favourite song of mine, You Got the Silver, that Keith wrote for their Let It Bleed album, which would have been around about 1968 or 69, I think. And before the Stones, Paul Simon and the song Diamonds on the Soles of His Shoes, which was recorded in New York, but heavily influenced by the time he'd spent in South Africa, and features Ladysmith, Black Mambazo and Yasuo Ndua. And of course, that is from his 1986 Gracelands album. 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Kia ora. 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

Bad Company and Feel Like Making Love. A big 70s hit for them that was based on a riff their guitarist Mick Ralphs had come up with to back lyrics written by the band's singer Paul Rodgers. And before Bad Company, Lynyrd Skynyrd, yeah, and Freebird. May the 9th, 1980. I was at the front of a queue outside the Logan Campbell Centre in Auckland waiting for the doors to open for Tom Petty and the Heartbreakers, who were touring their Damn the Torpedoes album. I noticed a guy come out of the venue and stand alone just a few metres away from me, looking at the crowd. He looked familiar and I suddenly realised it was Tom Petty himself. No one else had noticed, so I figured, hey, I might as well go over and chat to him. But just as I started to move, he gave a sardonic grin, turned and walked back inside. Oh, it was a legendary gig, and I'll never know, but I suspect the lack of recognition from Kiwi fans would have amused him.

All right, Eric Carmen and the Raspberries, and I accidentally cut that short, but you only missed out on a few seconds. And look, they were anything but an overnight sensation, not to mention a band I'd dearly love to have seen live in concert. It all ended in tears due to musical differences, but for a few short years in the early 70s, they generated excitement, in the US at least, akin to Beatlemania. All right, Radiohead now to close the show. No surprises, please.

Kia ora, paika kariki. I hope you're having a wonderful Monday evening, or Thursday afternoon, that is. This is Travelling Shoes for the month of July. Do enjoy.

were listening to Let's Stay Together by Al Green. Just before that, we had I Got The by Lali Schifra. Easing you in on this lovely rainy evening. Do stay cozy, do stay warm.

Groove on, Paika Kariki. You're listening to a 2000 cover of Water No Get Enemy featuring, listen closely, D'Angelo, Femi Kuti, Macy Gray, Roy Hargrove, Nile Rodgers, The Soultronics, and Positive Force. A force indeed they are.

0: Oh man, we're heading up here on Paikikariki 88.2 FM. You're listening to Travelling Shoes tonight. The last two tracks we've had have been off separate Fela Kuti tribute albums, both published by Red Hot Riot. Lots of different musicians featured on those. That last one was featuring, who was it featuring? Tune Yards, Questlove, a bunch of other people. Yeah, Tune Yards. I'm going to play one more from them. Been digging it recently. Here's My Country.
1: Ladies and gentlemen, Meryl is performing at

G'day, Pika Kariki. That last tune was Talk Olympics by Little Sims and Objongya. And before that, I think we had Bukamashi by, again, the Ogyotana Show Band. I do hope you're enjoying Travelling Shoes for this month on Pika Kariki 88.2 FM. If you do enjoy the music I'm playing, you might just like the music that I'm playing. That is to say that my band Ruffler is coming to Pika Kariki, St. Peter's Hall, the 24th of July. It's a Friday night. It's gonna happen. It's gonna be awesome. We're playing with the Beatdown, who you may know a little bit more than us, and of course the great Small. Come along. The following week we're playing at San Fran. If you do miss us, that's Ruffler. Look it up. You'll see a post near you pretty soon, I should think. Next up is Butcher Brown. No Way Around It.

It's been a pleasure as always, Pika Kariki, 88.2 FM. Gonna send you out with a bit of Alan Toussaint, Southern Nights. Have a lovely night. We'll see you next month.

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Good evening and welcome to Paikakariki 88.2 FM. This is the Soundcheck Show with Chrissy. And tonight it's going to be random radio. So I started off with Mrs. Jinx and Trigger for a Train of Thought. All right. Next up, we are going to go with Till Tuesday, Voices Carry. Hopefully.

Okay, so that was Primal Scream with All Fall Down. Before that was Placebo, Pure Morning. Stereophonics with You Stole My Money, Honey. Bow Wow Well with I Want Your Candy. Oh, sorry, I Want Candy. And Chill Tuesday, and sorry about the sound volumes on that for a start, and that was Voices Carry. Righty-o, now we are going with The This Is The Day.

0: Okay, that was Florence and the Machine with Everybody Scream. Before that, we had Hozier with Take Me to Church. We had Tegan and Sarah with Walking with a Ghost. Alabama 3 with Get on This One. In Excess with Don't Change. And The Other with This Is the Day. 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This is a Sound Check show with Chrissy, and tonight it is Random Radio. Righty-o. So, next up, we are going with X-Ray Specs, O Bondage Up Yours.
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0: Over the past few years, to the traditional sounds of an English summer, the drone of lawnmowers, the smack of leather on willow, has been added a new noise.
1: What were the skies like when you were young?
2: They went on forever. We lived in Arizona, and the skies always had little fluffy clouds in them, and they were long and clear. There were lots of stars at night. And when it would rain, they were beautiful, the most beautiful skies, as a matter of fact.

Okay, so that was Kids in the Kitchen with Bitter Desire. Before that was The Orb with Little Fluffy Clouds. We had U2, I Will Follow, Prodigy, Firestarter, and X-Ray Specs, Oh Bondage, Up Yours. Righty-o. Next up, we are going with a bit of New Order and Blue Monday 88.

Okay, so that was Dexy's Midnight Runners with the Celtic Soul Brothers. Before that, we had Jesus Jones with Right Here, Right Now. We had Fatboy Slim with the Rockefeller Skank and New Order, Blue Monday 88. Right, hope you've been enjoying this random radio show. I'm certainly having fun. Right, next up, we are going with The Clash and Rock the Casbah.

Okay, that was Public Image Limited with Public Image. Before that, we had New York Dolls with Personality Crisis. We had Elvis Costello with Pump It Up. We had Pixies with Here Comes Your Man. And we had The Clash with Rock the Casbah. All right, still got a little bit of time left, so let's have some good old fun here. Let's go with a bit of Depeche Mode and Blasphemous Rumours.

right. That was the Lemonheads with, Into Your Arms. Before that, we had Paul Westerberg with Dyslexic Heart. And we kicked all that off with Depeche Mode and Blasphemous Rumours. Righty-o. So I hope you've enjoyed tonight with me, Chrissy the Soundcheck, on Paikakariki 88.2 FM. This has been my random radio show. So I've definitely had some fun putting it together tonight. Where are we going to finish? Let's see. We are going to finish with a bit of Type O Negative and Everything Dies. Okie doke.

attempts, but you died. And my arms.

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I have a tech death show lined up for tonight, starting off with Enterprise Earth. That was Scars of the Past. Up next, The Failsafe Fallacy, My Blood, Their Satiation, and I Have to Escape.

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2: My name's Mahia.
3: My name's Fart Poop Ada Rose.
2: And we'll be your hosts for today.
1: What? What do you mean? Mahia is a holiday.
2: That's a really big holiday. So I went to 5 different countries.
1: Sorry.
2: And I was meant to actually go to 6, but I couldn't because... Because my parents just wanted us to go to 5 different countries. Mm-hmm.
4: Go on, put the mics up, Mahia.
0: Now Ada's going to talk about SpongeBob.
1: No, I don't want to talk about SpongeBob.
2: Okay, we don't really know what to say, so we may
1: We're going to play a song, okay? It's called I Just Might by Bruno Mars. You know, he's from Mars, you know?
2: Yeah.

0: 5 minutes.
1: Good job. And bring my one up too, my hair. Here we go.
2: Oh, what an absolute banger of a song. We're here with School Radio Club. We've got Esme, we've got Mahia, and we've got Ada Rose here.
3: All I hear is screaming from outside.
2: Yeah, well, it's school lunchtime, but don't worry, they can't really hear that on the radio. Ada Rose was going to tell me all about how she's an auntie.
3: No, I don't want to talk about
2: that. Now you don't want to talk about it.
3: Esme wanted to talk about that.
2: No, how old are you, Ada Rose?
3: I'm 10.
2: You're 10?
3: I just turned 10.
2: And you have a niece or a nephew?
3: Yeah, my niece is 11.
2: What? How does that work?
3: Would you like me to tell? Well, my brother is 27. He had a daughter before I was born.
2: Oh, I see. Wow, your brother's 27. Oh my goodness. Are you a nice?
3: I have 6 brothers.
2: Are you a nice auntie or an evil auntie?
3: Why would I be evil?
2: I don't
3: know. She's kind of acting like an auntie to me. No, she acts like my bestie boo.
2: Oh, does she?
3: Yes.
2: You hang out?
3: Yes.
2: Cute. Well, you're close in age, aren't you?
4: Except
2: what about you guys? Do you guys have siblings?
4: Oh, yes, I have a little brother.
3: I have 6 siblings.
2: You've got six siblings, Ada Rose. Esme has how many?
3: You've got brothers.
2: One brother.
4: Yeah.
2: You've got Elliot, your brother.
3: I have 2 sisters.
2: Mahia's got 2 sisters.
3: And I don't have any sisters. I just have 6 brothers.
2: Wow, that's a lot
4: and
2: of
4: a
2: boys.
4: And a dog.
3: They're all annoying.
4: Yeah. Especially Jimmy.
3: I have one that's most annoying. He's 1 year older than me. I think he's most annoying because I spend every single day with him. The others, I don't spend every single day with them. But Jimmy, I spend every single day with him, and he's so annoying.
4: Ooh. Yes, he is.
2: Does Jimmy go to this school too?
4: Yes.
2: Oh, he does.
3: And he's 2 days older than my niece that is 11.
2: Right. Does Jimmy do radio, school radio club, or no?
4: No idea.
3: I think he used to.
2: I think he used to too. I think I probably know Jimmy.
3: But then I think he quit.
2: Right, yeah. Well, this is our new term. So it's a new term for school radio club. So we're going to have some fresh new faces. There's going to be some new people doing the shows.
3: But even though they can't see our faces while they're listening, they can hear our voices.
2: Yeah, they can't if you keep moving away from the mic, though.
3: Oh.
2: That's the one. You've got to stay close. Otherwise, he's not going to be able to hear you. We'll be able to hear your beautiful voices. And what about, how was your school holiday breaks, guys?
3: Oh, it was horrible.
5: Mine was amazing.
3: I actually had the worst time at my party.
2: You had a party?
3: I had a birthday.
2: With your 6 brothers?
3: No. Well, my 6 brothers did not come to my party because it was girls only. Sorry, I like standing.
2: That's okay, you can stand, but you just need to put the mic in front of your face, otherwise it's not going to hear you.
4: And please tell them about how I didn't even get invited.
2: Oh, no drama.
3: Well, okay. I invited you. My mum sent in the invitation, but your parents said you weren't free.
4: Actually, your mum didn't send me any invitation, and
3: they
4: I was free.
3: They sent you an invitation, and your parents said no.
4: Okay.
6: Well, that's complete lie.
3: Mahia has a boyfriend.
4: And 3 people like her.
3: No, all the boys in the classroom like her, and my little brother likes him.
2: Oh my goodness, I feel like you're trying to divert the attention, Ada Rose, away from the birthday party incident onto Mahia. What did you end up doing for your birthday party?
3: Stuff.
2: A sleepover. Oh, yeah, a sleepover.
3: Oh, and there was a disco room.
2: Cool.
4: Her speaker was about the size of this room.
3: That was from a school gala.
2: A speaker?
4: Yeah, she had a speaker about the size of this room.
2: Whoa.
6: No, did she?
4: Yeah, she did.
3: A speaker wasn't the size of this room.
2: But it was loud?
4: It was big.
3: It was big, though. It was giant, though. And we even bought a disco ball for the disco room.
2: Cool.
3: And then there was a makeup girly pie room.
2: Cool.
4: And we did face masks that stung our face.
3: Yeah. And
2: sometimes
3: we did makeup.
2: Do that, don't they?
3: We did makeup, and I have 1,000,000 pieces of makeup because I got all the makeup from my party.
2: Oh, so, yeah, that's cool.
4: But so, some of it's like ruined because
3: of someone.
4: Yeah.
2: Well, that sounds
3: someone called Mahia.
2: Fun part of your school holiday break, doing the party. What else did you guys do?
3: I can't believe Mahia came. She didn't even have that much jet lag.
2: What did you guys? So Mahi obviously went away during school holidays.
4: Yeah.
2: What did you do, Esme, during school holidays?
3: She was bored and she stayed on her iPad.
4: I don't have an iPad.
3: Well, she stayed on whatever screen she has.
4: Yeah, I stayed on my Chromebook, but for 10 days I was on holiday.
2: 10 days you were on holiday? Doing,
3: and the
2: where
3: other
2: were, did
3: all
2: you go
3: of
2: away?
3: The days you were just on a Chromebook.
2: Where did you go?
4: To Aiden, no one can hear you. You're not going.
2: Where did
4: not,
2: you go, Esme?
4: Wishport.
2: Oh, no, yes.
4: Wishport, Nelson and St. Arnold.
2: Oh, I know St. Arnold. That's very pretty. Was it cold?
4: Yes, it was freezing.
2: Yeah. Down. Well, how about we play a song?
4: Yeah, that's what I was thinking.
3: I want to sit here.
4: No. Mm. Well, we're going to play Gabriella.
3: Bye. Cat's Eye, my favourite. I have a top of Cat's Eye.
4: I love Cat's Eye. It's my. All right, it's playing.
3: I love Cat's Eye. No, it's not. It's not playing. I can't.

0: That's you guys. We've got Whisker Radio.
1: Oh,
2: how did you guys enjoy the song?
1: This is awkward. I want to talk.
2: Then talk. Huh?
1: Oh, no, you can't hear me.
0: You should be able to hear yourself in that.
1: Let me see.
0: You should be able to if you talk.
1: Oh, I hear my ear.
2: So, we may play a few more songs. Yay.
1: No, I thought we should, like, talk because it's radio and you're supposed to talk in radio.
2: I know that.
1: And then why aren't you just straight away playing another song, girl?
2: I'm not.
1: That's what you just said.
2: Okay, then you talk because you said that you wanted to talk.
1: Yeah, but I don't know what to say.
2: Why don't you tell them that you have a dog?
1: Oh, yeah, I have a dog, but one got I had three dogs, but one got rehomed. I had three dogs, but one got rehomed. What?
3: Nothing. So now you have two dogs.
1: And one's a little cute puppy New Zealand border collie.
3: I have four chickens.
0: Put my mic down.
1: Mum's green. Mahia doesn't want to talk because she's really shy and she's a scaredy pants. Nobody can hear you, Mahia.
3: Capybara.
2: Okay.
3: Should we play another song?
2: Yeah, should we?
0: Yes, that's the one.
1: Okay, she played the one that I wanted. Bye, guys. Wait, we're going to play
3: Genie
1: in a Bottle
3: by Christina Aguilera.
1: Yes.

0: Okay, guys, we're back.
1: At the moment, I'm going to talk about my cousins and my dad's birthday. It's my dad's birthday today, and tomorrow it's my cousin's birthday. Now we're going to do a little bit of a joking time.
0: Wait, how old is your dad or your cousins turning?
1: I think my dad might
2: be... Your dad's 194.
1: No, he's not. I think my dad might be turning 92. I mean 42.
0: 42.
2: Not 92.
1: And my cousin is turning... I think it might be 8.
2: Mm. Is earning 8?
0: No. Not turning.
2: Oh,
0: not
2: sorry, turning. I'm deaf.
1: Oh, no, right, now we're gonna have a joke time.
0: Okay, now Esme, do you have any jokes?
1: Yes, it's a dad joke.
0: Okay.
2: Sounds like knocking on the door.
1: How do you make a robot angry?
0: I don't know.
2: I know. Oh, sorry, you don't want me to tell them.
1: Push its buttons.
2: I don't get how that's funny, and I know I don't get why it's funny, because it's a dad joke.
1: Yeah.
2: There was a joke I made up when I was 4, and now I think that it's not even a good joke. I don't even know what I was talking about when I was 4. It's the weirdest joke ever.
0: Okay. Esme, I have a question for you.
1: What?
0: You know how favourite colour is blue, right?
2: Why are you a banana, Esme?
0: You know how your favourite colour is blue, right?
1: Yeah.
0: Do you like blueberries?
1: No.
2: Oh, she's a strange girl.
0: I'm just
2: Who
0: joking.
2: Who is this girl?
0: I don't.
1: What?
0: No.
1: What?
0: No.
1: What? What's your favourite colour, Ada and Mahia?
0: Light purple.
2: Purple, yellow, and blue, and pink.
1: Not to be mean, but I seriously hate the colour pink.
2: Yeah, but that's your opinion.
0: Yeah. Do you like strawberries, Ada?
2: Yeah.
0: Esme, do you like strawberries?
1: P.S. They're disgusting.
0: You said yes, and then you said that
1: I said P.S. They're disgusting.
0: P.S. P.S. Please.
1: No.
0: What does P.S. stand for?
1: No idea.
2: Please is P.L.S.
1: P. No, please is P.L.E.A.S.E.
2: No, but if you want to shorten it, it's P.L.S.
1: P.L.S.
2: If you want to shorten it.
0: P.L.S.

0: Plans.
1: What was that?
0: Plans.
1: Plans. Okay, guys. Guys, wait. Women. No, girls.
0: Mm-hmm.
1: You are now guys.
2: Okay.
1: Fine.
2: What's your favorite game?
0: What do you mean by game? Like gaming on Nintendo or whatever?
1: Yeah, gaming on a screen.
2: Yeah.
0: Oh.
1: Video game. Ismay, what's your favorite video game?
0: Minecraft.
1: And Mahia? And Mahia?
2: My favorite video game is either Minecraft or Roblox.
0: Yeah, I thought you'd say
1: yeah,
0: Roblox.
1: Yeah, I love Roblox and I love Fairy Avenue on Roblox. So does Mahia, but Mahia's turned off her mic, even though I'm supposed to do that. Okay.
0: We're going to do another song.

0: job.
1: We're just going to play one more song.
2: It's called Touch by my favourite group. You know,
3: yes,
2: my favourite
3: group.
2: Yes, but
3: first we have to say goodbye.
1: Bye. This is the last song.
3: Thank you for listening to Pi Park and Ikki School Radio.
1: Yeah, thank you so much for listening. Bye.

0: Why, hello, everybody.
1: Hello.
0: My name's Kellen.
2: I'm Leah.
0: What?
3: I'm Misha.
4: And I'm Kellen.
0: And I'm Zibby. I'm Zibby. No, I'm Kellen.
2: I'm still Leah, though.
3: No, you're not.
0: Okay, so this is the Psychokiriki Radio. How are you guys? We're very good.
4: Fine.
3: Yep.
0: Good. Okay, so should we just jump right into it? How are you guys? We're great. Today.
4: Song time now, Kellen.
3: Song.
0: Oh, yeah, we're playing a song now. Okay.
3: The first song was called Welcome to Paradise by Green Day.
4: Best song ever, guys.
3: Not quite.
2: Three, two, one.
4: Come on, DJ, bro.
2: You gotta take the mic stand, Kellen.
0: Oh, right. Sorry.

0: Well,
1: we are back.
2: We're back.
3: Yep. Leo's back.
1: And Kellen is back.
2: Zebby is back.
0: And Bish is back.
1: That's just if you can outside,
3: hear,
1: guys.
3: Yeah, if you can hear kids screaming,
1: don't mind it.
3: Yeah. That's just Zebby.
1: As you might know, we're out of school, so.
3: Yeah.
2: No,
0: you can't tell them what we're going to talk about.
1: Yeah,
2: I've tried to tell them.
3: Guys, I'm starting a petition of why radio should be during like classwork time instead of lunchtime.
2: Yes,
3: you know,
2: because like we're getting like very annoyed because I have to skip lunchtime.
3: It's not very fair.
2: Okay, so what we're going to talk about? We're talking about the World Cup. How was the World Cup for all of yous?
0: Yeah, good.
1: Pretty good, but
2: it was
1: sad
2: rigged
1: for England.
2: It was rigged as hell for us.
3: Leo does too. Why are you telling me that, Zebby? I don't know, but Kellen does smell. Anyway, let's go on to the next song because nobody really cares about the World Cup.
0: Yeah.
2: What?
1: Hey, bro.
2: Bro, wait.
3: I mean, Zebby.
2: No, the World Cup is the biggest thing in the world. I hope you know that.
3: We switched all of our names to my girls.
0: All right, let's just, like, stop this arguing.
3: Yeah.
1: Oh, by the way, Misha has a green mic, Leo has a red mic, Kellen has an orange mic, and Zebby has a black mic. It's pretty crazy.
2: Yeah.
0: Why don't we need to know that?
3: They don't need to know that.
2: Well, yes, they do, because what if they
1: know the, like, stuff in this room?
2: Yo, like, it'll be very distracting.
3: I'm just like building up my character as Leo. So you guys are ha ho hee ha hee ha.
2: I actually really like the World Cup. It was sad how France got out.
0: No, it wasn't.
1: It was sad how England.
3: Yeah,
1: I agree with Kellen.
2: Should have won. Yeah.
1: No one cares about France. It's England.
3: Yeah.
2: Kellen.
3: Yeah. Hey, that's not very nice. We don't diss other teams on radio.
2: Especially dictator Mbappe.
3: Hey!
1: Actually,
3: right, let's go.
2: So this next song is called Billie Jean. We all know it. We all love it.
3: Yeah.
2: No.
3: Yep.
2: These guys are weird because they don't know.
0: I like it.
2: Yeah.
3: Those two over there.
1: Misha. No. Leo and Kellen.
0: What?
1: They don't like it.
3: That's actually Misha and Zebby. What are you talking about,
1: Kellen? Well, I get mixed up with names sometimes.
3: Okay, go.
2: Okay. Goodbye, everybody.
0: Yeah.

0: Hey dudes, how are you?
1: Sorry guys.
0: Callum, why are you laughing so hard?
2: Savvy, why are you being so mean?
3: Why was it Billy
2: Joel? Shocking, guys.
4: Wait, next, can we do Come As You Are?
0: You know they can hear you, come right?
2: As you.
1: Leo here.
0: Hey Misha, I like your Pai Kokoriki hoodie.
2: Okay, can I ask to do this thing?
1: Okay. Okay.
2: What are we talking about now?
0: Okay, so very upsetting how the World Cup ended like that.
2: You
0: but
2: Callum and Leo like Liverpool.
3: What do you mean?
2: We both. I don't like Liverpool.
0: Well,
5: I like Manchester City.
2: City is a weirdo.
5: City.
6: You're outvoted, Debbie.
1: You like City?
0: Yes.
3: Yes!
1: You went from Chelsea to City.
2: Chelsea's not nice. Details to follow.
0: Oh, Kellen's about to crush.
1: Anyway, guys.
0: Okay, so. Kimi Antonelli is right now is
1: what?
0: The.
1: Why are you talking about F1?
0: Is the leader in F1 and
1: we went from the World Cup to F1.
0: Yeah, championships.
6: Nobody cares.
0: What?
6: Nobody cares. My dad might.
0: but the thing on your butt is I need to tell you about something like really, really crazy. Like hella crazy, okay?
2: What is it, Kellen?
0: Everyone, Peacock Got Talent is coming at like nearly the end of the year, so you better be lined up.
1: Yeah,
2: the end of the year.
1: Me and my friends are doing a song called Alias Mouse.
0: Oh, really yes.
1: Cool. Yeah. I mean, we could give you a little demo if you guys want.
2: Yeah.
0: Mm-hmm. What? Okay, you guys ready? Ahan, ahu, ahan, tu, he, ha.
1: Wait, I can't remember how it goes. You gotta sing with me.
2: I can't really remember.

0: disappear.
1: I don't think you guys should sing
0: that. She lights fires.
1: I don't think you guys should sing this at Pocock's Got Talent.
2: I can't remember the rest of it.
1: I don't think you guys should sing that at Pocock's Got Talent.
2: Oh, we definitely should, and we're definitely going to.
3: Yeah, we're going to.
1: Well, I still have to find a band,
4: always
1: so.
4: Always awkward, kind of weird.
2: I will play the drums.
1: Okay.
2: And you.
4: Upside down and not all
1: wait,
4: here.
1: You play drums, you play guitar.
0: That's crazy, man. I have to play drums first.
1: Okay, you play drums, you play guitar. And Sebi, you just be there to be. I mean, Kellen, you just be there to be cool.
0: All right, let's just play the next song, guys.
1: Hold up.
5: Yo.
1: Make sure, do not touch it, okay?
2: Hang on one second, I'm just going to go tell Ollie to go away.
3: Is she there?
2: Yeah.
3: Weirdo.
2: Yeah.
1: Okay, so for all of you adults out there, how was your day? Tonight, it's going to be very stressful probably, but if it is,
3: why?
1: Just tell your kids to do all the work, and guess what you do after? Have a glass of wine, and just sit back. Relax and have a good night.
3: Kellen, are you even going to do any work?
1: What, Kellen?
5: Back door to radio show, guys.
2: I just got them yelled at on multiple occasions.
1: People are getting told enough.
2: Because of Kellen.
5: Let's do it.
1: What?
5: Radio show now,
1: okay.
5: Guys.
2: What do you mean? Why are you saying what?
3: What?
1: Yep. Huh? Because I'm defending Kellen.
3: Okay. Who's Kellen?
1: You!
3: I'm Zebby.
2: No, you're not. No, you're not. Okay, guys, let's not play Identity Crisis here and just
5: let's do the next song. Next song is
2: Come As You Are by Nirvana.
5: Come As You Are by Nirvana.
1: Nirvana, nana.
3: Gosh, what a good song, Leo. That's one of my favorites.
0: 3, 2, 1, go! Bro.

0: Whoop.
1: Sibby. Be quiet.
0: That was a banger.
2: Yeah.
0: Banger. Why do you say it like that?
1: Kellen.
2: Banger.
1: You are not 1,000 years old. You don't need to use those words.
3: Banger.
0: That was a banger.
2: Banger.
1: That was not.
0: Yes, it was.
2: Banger.
1: No,
2: banger.
1: I mean, your talk is not.
0: Banger.
1: Let's just. Should we like do the next song?
2: Yeah.
0: No, we have to talk. Like, about.
2: Yeah, Monaco
0: Racing. You know what that's for?
1: Afternoon, guys. I'm sorry.
2: So, next we're going to be talking. We're going to be like.
0: Okay, so.
2: Talking about
0: now we're going to talk.
2: Zibby smells.
1: Yay. Why are you all saying yay? Kellen.
0: Anyway. Poopy Bam Bam.
2: All right, before we all turn to toddlers, let's play the next song.
0: No!
1: Leo, which one is it?
2: The next song is... Kellen's favorite song.
0: Come on! You can't!
1: Okay,
0: goodbye!
2: You can't buy Justin Bieber.
1: No, I don't like this song.
2: You gotta put the things
1: guys
2: down, Kellen.
0: Okay.
2: Zombie Tom.
0: Goodbye!
1: No, I don't like them.

0: Do you see what I mean?
1: Hi, Misha. Hi, Misha.
2: Misha, go back. This is Leo.
1: Why are you calling me
2: Misha? Oh, my God. Go back. Misha. Go back.
1: It's Leo here.
0: Stop saying you're Leo, Misha.
1: But I am
0: Leo. Oh. No, but you're Misha.
2: Kellen. Okay, Kellen.
0: I'm Zebby, not Kellen. Why are you being that?
3: Hold on, let me cook.
4: You guys, you know how before I had to like run out and stop
0: Alia? On the phone here? Misha.
2: Ooh, okay.
5: Wait, what are we doing right now, Kellen?
2: Kellen's just adding a song.
4: Okay, guys, Kellen's just adding a song. It's called,
2: Is it before, you know, my song?
3: This is a surprise.
2: Kellen, is it
6: Kellen,
2: before my song?
6: This song, because we only have time for one more song.
3: Oh, what?
2: Yeah. Oh,
3: but this is for all, the oldies out there, for, like, the OGs.
6: Yeah, no,
3: like,
2: not Kellen.
3: The ones out for the 70s.
0: Kellen?
3: Can we do two more?
0: Zebby, we're playing Kellen's song.
2: Yeah.
3: What's your song?
0: The song is Zebby's song, by the way, guys.
3: Okay, we're just going to play the song.
2: Okay, the next song is called Still Breathing by Green Day.
3: Okay, goodbye.
1: Such a good song. Still Breathing!

0: Well,
1: bye guys.
0: Bye.
1: See you guys.
0: Thank you for all your time. And
1: bye.

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0: Tēnā koutou katoa, ngā mihi nui kia koutou. Welcome to the Vinyl and Proud show for Matariki. We're recording it on Matariki Day, which is, I mean, I know it's like a season, but...
1: No, it's Matariki.
0: It's Matariki Day.
1: It's the 10th of July, and it's, we're sitting here, it's 6 past 6 at night and 33 seconds now. And it's Matariki, and we're remembering all those ones that we've lost since last Matariki. And this is the bombshell we heard yesterday. So
0: last night. So that was born Gaynor Hopkins, but stage name Bonnie Tyler. So she passed away yesterday, age 75, unexpectedly in Portugal after some medical issues.
1: Yeah, and today, years old, I did that, not know that was her name. You know when you get someone's, what do you call it?
0: Name?
1: No, when they pass the obituary.
0: Oh, the obituary, yes.
1: Yeah, right. And I was reading it this morning, it's like, I didn't know she was Welsh. Boppity-bing,
0: boppity-bing. Yeah, didn't know that either.
1: And I didn't know that that was her name.
0: Well, didn't you read Wikipedia 2 seconds ago?
1: No, I didn't. I did. And, you know, I was saying to Val, gosh, this sounds like a female Meatloaf track, sort of from a big epic stage show. And she said, what'd you say?
0: You said Jim Steinman wrote it.
1: And that's the lad song that wrote all the stuff for Bat Outta Hell.
0: Yeah.
1: And then I went, do you know where I went to then?
0: When?
1: I just went to, gee, if this was a big musical number, I can just see it in a big musical in the West End. Mm. And what would that musical be? And I just had this flash of inspiration.
0: Yeah.
1: It was from Cats.
0: Oh, stop it.
1: Bright Eyes.
0: Turn around, Bright Eyes.
1: Two cats.
0: Oh, no,
1: at night,
0: was Bright Eyes.
1: Looking
0: Bright
1: at the moon.
0: Eyes.
1: Yeah, looking at the moon.
0: Bright Eyes was a
1: turn around,
0: rabbit.
1: Bright Eyes. Yeah, but I had two cats and Cats.
0: Okay.
1: Could you see that working?
0: Yeah, now I can.
1: And it would have been the epic song
0: as
1: opposed to whatever that one was.
0: Anyway.
1: Yeah.
0: Okay.
1: I can see it. Anyway, to Bonnie Tyler, man,
0: what a loss. She was the Queen of Rock. It was one of her titles. And that was from 1982.
1: She had another hit.
0: It's a little single that we've got.
1: There's another hit she had, I can't remember.
0: Holding Out for a Hero.
1: Yeah, there was another
0: which
1: one.
0: Which is a bit of a queer anthem.
1: Yeah. Well, Bonnie Tyler, you gave a gift. Your beautiful husky voice gave a gift to the world. She said she loved that. Mm. That was her song. She was happy doing selfies. She lived half her year in Portugal, the other half in England with her husband. And you gave a gift to the world, and I'm sure you're turning around with bright eyes somewhere.
0: Yeah.
1: Like all our whānau that we've lost, Matariki, since last July. But you can take it bigger. You can go wider. You can just go
0: remember whoever
1: everyone,
0: you want to remember.
1: Anybody. Yep. So, Matariki, Val.
0: Yeah.
1: You've chosen, we had a bit of a brainstorm, and then I don't know whether the brainstorm stormed out, but we've got so many records behind us.
0: And you grab some records, and then I get home and I grab some records. So I don't know. It's going to be a bit of a hit and miss, mishmash.
1: That's all right.
0: Mashup of like a constellation of a cluster of.
1: I was going to say a cluster.
0: Don't say that word.
1: So we started with let's look at the what each star means, and then find a track that suits it, and then I was going, let's do all Kiwi tracks, and then it was like
0: just got a bit harder.
1: It got really hard, and now we've got 5,000 records behind us, so it's going to be a bit of a pick and mix.
0: I'm just going to pick some out.
1: Picking. Yep. I'm just sitting. So, I'm just sitting. Yep. Okay.
0: We'll just talk
1: take
0: a little
1: away.
0: Bit about the stars. I saw somebody posted up on Facebook, and I just did a screenshot of their explanation about what each star stands for. So Matariki is the mother of the cluster, and she represents health, well-being, reflection, and hope. And I'm going to play a song about that a bit later. But that one was really about Pohutukawa, the star that's connected to the deceased. And it's a time to remember loved ones who've passed away. We normally have our tree lit up, but we've had issues with the weather.
1: Yeah, we had a couple of big storms this year, the last one being not that long ago, and all our lovely heavy-duty fairy lights have snaps and everything and broken wires, and sort of really don't know how to fix it, so it might be a whole new job. We have got a, we've got to buy some more lights and get onto it, but we might throw a string of lights that we've got in the garage around it tomorrow, eh, and start afresh.
0: Yeah, for sure.
1: So, yeah, so if you're waiting for the Matariki tree to light up, just it's coming.
0: We'll do, yeah, we'll do our best. We will, but we'll let people know on the local Facebook page. Let's play some music. The next one is dedicated to Waiti, which is the star that's connected to fresh water and all the creatures that live in lakes, rivers and streams. This was a no-brainer. This is a no-brainer. We're going to play Holly Smith, Bathe in the River.

0: Lovely. Okay, so that was a little medley of songs about the stars that are associated with various types of water. So first up was Bathe in the River, and that is the Waiti, which is connected to fresh water and all the creatures that live in lakes, rivers and streams. I go and visit our tuna that live in the stream. Yeah, every day. Mickey knows they have to stop and say hi to my mates. Yeah. So, yeah, they're so cool. I love those little river puppies. And then the next one was, what did I play next after that? I played Tony Childs off the album Union. And that was Where's the Ocean? And that's Waita, which is associated with the ocean and represents all the food gathered from the sea. And then I played Tammy Nelson, Nelson Sings Nelson, which is a stunning album. And that was Blue Eyes Crying in the Rain. And that was connected to Waipuna Arangi, which is the stars that are connected to the rain and the winter showers that nourish the land. So I love it that, you know, the celebration of New Year, it's not just about, you know, saying goodbye to an old year and looking forward to the new year coming, you know, like it's an individual thing. It's so much more connected with everything around us and everyone and ones that have gone before. And, yeah, it's such a lovely connecting kind of celebration, eh? And just reflective. So, yeah, I feel like our songs have been a bit, you know, a bit chill today. So,
1: yeah, but it suits it. It's Matariki. It's like, yeah, we are reflecting here in the studio.
0: Yeah.
1: So I love the orange, clear orange of album.
0: I always think it looks like a lolly, like an Air New Zealand lolly, orange one.
1: Could be a jet plane.
0: I think I want to eat it, but I better not.
1: Okay.
0: Okay, so we're moving on. I'm going to play a song about the wind, which is...
1: it's not Demis.
0: Ururangi. Rus. We did threaten to play Demis.
1: Rusos.
0: My friend, the wind. So Ururangi represents the winds and determines the nature of the weather for the upcoming year. Well, if we've got to go by anything that we've seen lately, we're in for a really gnarly winter.
1: El Nino?
0: I think you're one of those.
1: We have lots of wind, wind in the west.
0: Yeah, so so what more appropriate song to play than Windy City? And this version is from Louis Baker, and it's from the Pixie William album that came out a couple of years ago that was mixed by our very own Mike Gibson in the village. It's beautiful. It's got a whole lot of different singers singing Pixie songs, and so this one seemed very appropriate.

won't you tell me what you see? And when you do, won't you tell me what you see? And when you do, won't you tell me what you see? And when you do, won't you tell me what you see?

0: Oof.
1: Oof.
0: We've got some, haven't we got some amazing singer-songwriters bands in this country?
1: Yeah? Yes, and they tend to sort of recycle themselves. So they're sort of from Freddie's and...
0: Don't they?
1: Yeah.
0: They just all share their love.
1: Because they're so talented.
0: Well, I got a bit sad on that set. Tell us...
1: Yeah, so that was actually meant to be the food set, but it's really hard to find songs about food, so I sort of did it about gathering. But the first one was about hope.
0: We had a bit of a false start.
1: Yeah, sorry about that. That was not my best work. I queued up the wrong song and then panicked, and then it was right sitting there in front of me. Anyway, so that was
0: sorry, I'll
1: Hope
0: tell a little
1: for
0: story then,
1: Generation yes. off the Lock-In album for Fat Freddy's Drops, one of my most favourite. It's beautiful. It's like they were meant to do a concert but got it got cancelled because of COVID. And then they decided they'd go ahead anyway and recorded it. And it's got that locked-in feeling. Like,
0: at the Michael Fowler Centre, right?
1: Yeah. And love that version of Hope for a Generation with Lisa Tomlins.
0: Mm.
1: And it just the way that it kind of travels and it takes you everywhere. And, yeah, so that's hope, isn't it, really? So that was the first one. The next one was off... the Slacks album, Information Ape, and funnily enough, I couldn't find any information about what year it was. I'm pretty sure it's 2024 or 25 that came out.
0: You love the Slacks.
1: I love the Slacks.
0: Is it because they're from New Plymouth?
1: Yeah.
0: Dunanaki?
1: Possibly, yeah. But they're just sort of a bit different.
0: Gosh, it was a change from Hope, wasn't it, when you went into the Slacks?
1: It sounded like a British...
0: Yeah.
1: British
0: Nigel,
1: so that one was Friends Sit and Talk, and I thought, you know, there's not many songs about food, but I thought you do sit around and talk when you're having food together. And so that relates to
0: my phone's done something. Hang on, I can fix you up on that.
1: To the stars that relate to food, there's two. Two sorts.
0: On the first page,
1: one
0: page.
1: Is Tupuanuku, which is associated with food and plants that are grown on the ground, like root vegetables and crops. Oh, that was Trinity Roots was my one for that one about root vegetables, but it's a bit of a leap, but that's okay.
0: That's right, we can do leaps.
1: Was Beautiful People from their... what's that album called? Help me out. The Trinity Roots one. The Beautiful.
0: Ruins, isn't it? No, what's it called? Gosh.
1: True. It's just called True. Yeah, beautiful, beautiful double album. Mm. And we saw that. We saw that at Michael Fowler, and they played the whole album through, and I thought I would die with happiness. It was just...
0: We didn't see it at Michael Fowler. We've had this discussion before. We saw it at the Opera House, and they had a big gauze
1: come in at
0: the start.
1: It was the Opera House.
0: And projected and then just played the whole album. Stunning. And it was like, oh my God,
1: yeah,
0: that's a moment. So, yeah, sorry to correct you on that.
1: That's all right. Yep. So that was the last song I played, in the Slacks. Okay, right.
0: Everyone will be going, oh, I missed that concert at the Michael Fowler with Trinity Roots play. I just like to say that it's getting more and more difficult to queue up albums, because we're getting these albums coming in that's got no track list on the label. Mm. I mean, we got one. What did you buy?
1: Chapel Roan, and it's a double album with only three sides that actually have music on it. So one side is completely blank. The needle just goes across side.
0: No, it's Madonna.
1: No, it's not. It's Chapel Roan. Oh. And there's no track listings anywhere on the album, on the record. So I had to listen through. I had to look it up, and then I've written a little note of what is what. Anyway, well, let's move on.
0: Well, I'd just like to say that we DJ'd at Parliament.
1: Yeah.
0: 9th of January, lock that in. Every year is a homosexual law. Oh, what did I do? 9th of July every year is the anniversary of the homosexual law reform passing. So it was only, get this everybody, it was only 40 years ago that it became illegal for men to be together. And have a relationship. Wow. And boy, was there some vitriol going on over that. So we gayed up the banquet hall last night, turned it into a big rainbow. We DJ'd and Val took the record off while it was playing, didn't you? That was fun. Whoopsie. That was a whoopsie moment. I don't know why you did that, but the whole dance floor looked at us and I quickly jumped the needle back on in a different spot. But it was during Wham, wasn't it?
1: Yeah, sorry about that, Wham.
0: I've done it before.
1: It wasn't my finest move. Well, you know, you're looking at the record and think, oh, yeah, that one's finished.
0: That's the one's finished. I've done it at St. Peter's in a dance and everyone just stares at me and go, oh,
1: and then
0: oh
1: you
0: my
1: panic.
0: God.
1: You sort of have this moment of like, what do I do now?
0: Yeah. And then you pretend that you meant to do it, but they all know that it's a mistake. And
1: like it was right at the beginning, it wasn't halfway through.
0: Anyway, labels. Trying to queue up records where the labels just have got nothing on them.
1: Yeah.
0: And even when the label's on the wrong side. Yes. Fat Freddy's do that. Okay, carrying on. Matariki. I got all sad on my mum.
1: Yeah.
0: And I got all sad about Paul. We've lost Paul last August.
1: We've lost so many people. And, you know, Jules.
0: And a little reflected. Oh, Jules. Oh, my God.
1: Yeah.
0: So Linda emceed last night at Parliament, and it was so sad how, oh, God, she's still in that shock, float, nowhere mode of doing events without Jules.
1: Yeah.
0: So, to all those that we've passed.
1: Yeah, this is the time to remember them. Think of them, connect with them in whatever way you can. Yeah.
0: So what have you got next?
1: Okay, so I'm just going through the last one of the stars is Tupu Arangi, which is tied to everything that grows above the earth, including fruits, berries and birds. So don't have a song for that, but I'm going to play Kora.
0: Nice.
1: Little Star.
0: Nice.
1: So let's just have a wee listen. This is from their first album, I think, Kora.
0: Nice.

0: That was Cora, a little star, and they're carrying on, but I'm going to take them off.
1: Take them off. You're on the Vinyl and Proud Show, we forgot to say that. It's the month of July, we're doing our Matariki show, you're 88.2 FM, it's 58 minutes to the hour, so you've got 2 minutes.
0: Okay, I'm going to play this one, and this is really, it's kind of nothing to do with Matariki, but it's everything to do with Matariki. It's just a good old classic, and we saw this guy. He's 90.
1: Yeah, and everyone poo-hooed us, but I tell you what, the whole Michael Fowler Centre
0: rocked out.
1: He's 90, he's still touring.
0: Sing along, get your guitars,
1: get 10 of them.

0: history repeating.
1: Kia ora, kia ora. Welcome to the July 2026 episode of A Little Bit of History Never Repeating.
2: What? You've just combined our old title and our new title.
1: What's our show called?
2: A Little Bit of History Repeating.
1: As per the song you're hearing. Rightio, this is the show where we take a year in history and we sing songs, play songs and talk about that particular year. But this month, we've got a particularly interesting show to play, somewhat self-indulgent.
2: Interesting for you and me and Mandy, who's
1: absolutely
2: in the studio with us.
1: I'll pass over to Amy to give you more details on that. Welcome, Amy.
2: Yeah, well, James described this as self-indulgent, but that's what we do here at our show. So what we're doing is we're going back all the way back to the year of 2001, which happens to be 25 years ago, where myself, James, Mandy and some other buddies of ours went to a little festival called Roskilde in Copenhagen and had an amazing time, and happened to be like the first time we really had out with James. So
1: what a moment in your life, we thought
2: we'd just like do a little flashback to 2001 Roskilde. All the songs we play today will be from that festival, so stick around,
1: we'll be back with some fun times ahead. See you soon.

0: That was, of course, Beck with Devil's Haircut. And Beck was one of the performers at Roskilde 2001. We were just reminiscing about how we saw him. We thought it was about 5 PM, the sun setting. There was big hot air balloons travelling past. It turns out it was 10:30 at night because Scandinavian summer.
1: Exactly. And I always remember that scene of those hot air balloons overhead, Beck playing on stage.
0: Yeah, phenomenal. Me too. Just to set the scene, this is like we were in our overseas experience, the old OE. Me, Chrissy, Mandy were living together in London. We travelled and, met up with James and our friend Sarah and Dion.
1: Justin. Yeah, it was good.
0: The first time we met Dion and Justin.
1: And me. Who knows?
0: Maybe. We met you once before in a pub, one night.
2: In London, but that was
0: the first night we kind of hung out with you.
1: Excellent.
2: And shout out to Martha.
0: Martha was there. Amy from America.
2: She was.
0: Who we met in
2: the Shippos. The Festival Mon. No,
0: the Shippos were Roskilde too. We don't talk about that because James wasn't there. Okay. But anyway, it's kind of me and James's origin story. So that's one of the reasons we thought it was appropriate to bring it to this show. But also just, good times. Just
1: shamelessly reminisce on air.
0: Yeah.
1: Why not?
0: Exactly, and I'm going to play the next song, which is a band that was quite popular around that time due to Swingers, I think, really, was why it got big.
1: No, really?
2: Swingers, the movie?
0: Okay. The Swingers movie. This is Big Bad Voodoo Daddy with You and Me.
1: Didn't they play about 3 or 4 times? We saw these guys quite a few times, didn't we?
0: Potentially, they were really fun.
1: Yeah, excellent.
0: Okay. You and Me and The Bottle Makes 3.
1: Excellent, enjoy.

0: Stereo MCs there with, is it actually called Connected or something
1: sure
0: different?
1: It is. Connected. Yeah. And they're actually one of the bands I do remember seeing. It was good for some reason.
0: They went on the main stage. I think we might have been like in the front row or something.
1: Marty J is in our group chat and is just remembering how there was a lot of bands that we may not have got to see because we were having too much fun at camp. And I think that was true. Like, there's some bands I'm like, I have no memory of seeing them. And then I'm like, maybe because I was just drinking beer with you guys.
0: Well, there under, was three, the gazebo.
1: Under the gazebo.
2: The three bands I noticed on the playlist today were Queens of the Stone Age, don't remember that
1: don't
2: at all.
1: That.
2: Modest Mouse, don't remember that at all. And Coldplay, which I don't remember that at all either. But we had a great time, regardless.
1: We had a great
0: time.
1: We
0: didn't go to everything, James.
1: We saw lots of good stuff and we couldn't go to anything. Everyone, anything. We couldn't go to everything. But Jamesy, you got a song that we did see.
2: Yeah, one band that that really surprised me. Oh, it didn't surprise me because they're known to be an amazing live band, but it wasn't a band I was overly into at the time or ever have been into. But they did an incredible, incredible set. And that was Tool. So we're going to play some Tool now, bit of a step up from Stereo MCs. We're going to play Sober. Yeah, enjoy.
0: What's the singer from Tool's name?
2: Don't ask me a question on air I can't answer, Mandy.
0: Well, he had his back to the audience. We all remember that for
2: was
0: the whole
2: a,
0: set.
2: Bit of a Jim Morrison type yeah. scenario, was he?
0: Well, apparently he had stage fright.
2: Yeah. Well, there you go.
0: But yeah.
2: No, it was amazing. A really strong memory of that gig 25 years ago. So we will play this.
0: Maynard James Keenan.
2: Here you go. Enjoy.

0: That is Nick Cave with Do You Love Me, played at Roskilde. I remember, did anyone come with me? I feel like I was there by myself. I feel like that was in my Nick Cave phase. I loved him. I can't do with him anymore, sadly. But
1: I'm sure I saw him. Maybe I was with my other friends. I don't know. Amy, maybe.
0: I think he's a bit of a dick these days. He's an amazing performer. And I remember like just being blown away by him at Roskilde. It was awesome.
1: Yeah, excellent. And if you just tuned in, it is, 28 minutes past the hour. This is the A Little Bit of History Repeating show, and today we are doing a show on the Roskilde Denmark Festival 2001, which we all attended. So it's very self-indulgent, but that's what we do here on Pākehā 88.2 FM. And now, Mandy, what should we play next?
2: Well, I was just going to say, you must have felt very happy because you just returned from Turkey. You would have just turned 25.
0: Yeah, we just got back
2: and
0: from Turkey.
2: And then, you know, we all met at Roskilde and connected and had a ball of a time, and I think you and your lovely wife got together at that festival, did you not?
1: Yeah, briefly.
0: First Pash, briefly.
2: Oh, okay.
0: I thought First Pash was when you guys were watching The Cure, hence you having The Cure to when you got married, like the...
1: Oh, look, it's all a bit vague, but that is a good sounding story. We could definitely go with that.
2: It's good timing too, because we're about to play some Cure. This one's going out to you, Marty J. It's your request. Hope you're enjoying the bath. This is Love Song.
1: I'm just going to say, if anybody's listening who wasn't there, just take note of these songs and these bands we're playing. It's remarkable.
2: It's the time of our lives.
1: A remarkable lineup. Anyway.
2: You and Sezcat saw Robert Smith at the airport.
1: We did, on going out,
2: Copenhagen.
1: Leaving Copenhagen a couple of days later.
2: Full face of makeup. It's not just stage makeup. It's good to know.
0: And it's funny, like, this was 25 years ago, and The Cure were already old then.
1: They're still putting albums out.
0: But also,
1: still
0: the kids love them now.
2: Really?
0: All the teens love The Cure.
2: They're down
0: My
2: with
0: daughter,
2: The Cure.
0: Super into The Cure. Like, they're cool again. They're really, really cool.
2: They've always been cool.
0: You know what I mean? The youth. The youth are into them. It's pretty amazing.
1: Radio, here is Love Song going out to Martha.
2: Alrighty.

0: PJ Harvey, the Whore's Hustle and the Hustler's Whore. What a top tune. Another great addition to the Ross Kilder lineup in 2001.
1: It's really taking me back, guys.
2: The reminiscing is just coming on thick and fast.
1: It really is. It's nonstop.
2: We've opened the file and now all the memories are flowing out.
1: And it's helped along by our Ross Kilder 2001 memories chat group that's going off.
0: Absolutely.
1: Lovely to have you guys listening. Says Kat's in her bedroom singing along. Martha's in the bath. Very
2: lovely. Not sure where Dion is. Yeah. Please report back.
1: Okay, got to play a song. Now, I'm playing the song that's like the most well-known song from this band. It's not necessarily my favourite song, but this song followed us around Europe that whole summer, and it's just like, it makes me think of just being overseas with you guys so much. So I had to play it. This is Manu Chao with Bongo Bong.
2: Aww.

0: of a rager for the bath. that oh, was the Basement Jacks with a Red Alert.
1: Excellent stuff. I must admit, when these guys played, I didn't watch them because I stayed at Robbie Williams. Embarrassing, but I stand by that decision.
2: Hey, well, we've all got some good memories from Robbie Williams.
0: You were on the shoulder of
2: I got
0: a
2: swooped
0: Viking.
2: Up by a Viking.
0: You
2: I
0: didn't even ask. He just swooped you up.
2: He literally scooped me up and he had the broadest shoulders I have like ever seen. And like, it was so comfortable. It was like sitting on an armchair.
0: You were like a little person on his shoulders, a child.
2: It was amazing. I got to see Robbie very clearly. Not everyone went to Robbie, even though they promised they would, eh, Steve-O?
0: Robbie couldn't see very clearly at that time, I'm sure.
1: Next up, we're going to be a small divergence from the playlist of Ross Killer 2001 to just play out a private joke. So, you know, bear with us. We're going to play a small bit of a awful song.
2: But just this Yeah.
1: Just for giggles.
2: But this is because this was, you know, our first, me and Mandy's first intro to someone very special in our lives, Heavy D. We didn't know that he wasn't always like this.
1: And, you know, there was a dare, there was a dance, and that's all we're going to say on the matter. So we're going to play this next song. Then after that, we're going to go into some Wycliffe Jean, how do you say his name these days? Something like that.
0: Wycliffe
1: Who Jean? Also played, and I remember there was also a great part of that gig. Everyone had their shirts off, waving them around like they just don't care. It was one of those sort of moments, wasn't it? Excellent. So
2: anyway,
1: first
2: this is
1: up,
2: for you, Dion.
1: Here we go. Enjoy.

0: What up, this Wyclef
1: with Mary J.
0: Girls with my acoustic guitars, you know what I'm saying? Yo, fellas having problems with the chicks. I want you right now to turn the lights down low.

0: That is, of course. Sorry, go, Megan.
1: I was just going to say, anyone seen the Kylie doco?
0: Sure have.
1: It's pretty good.
0: Sure have. Speaking of, yeah, that is Kylie and
2: that's back
0: Robbie
2: Claire
0: Williams.
2: Kylie wasn't at Roskilde 2001, was she?
0: No, she was not, sadly. But he did play the song.
2: He did? There you go. He was great. I enjoyed it a lot, as I said earlier.
1: There's a bit of an interesting story there. Amy, Chrissy and I were in a hostel in Florence, Italy, and we met a random American girl, also called Amy. And we said we were going to Roskilde Festival, and she said, who's playing? And we were like, blah, blah, blah, blah, blah, this band. Oh, and Robbie Williams. And she went, Robbie Williams, oh, my God, I'm coming. And we went, really? And she went, yeah. And so she flew all the way to Denmark. We didn't even know her.
0: No, she was an all-American cheerleader and taught us some cheers.
1: She did. And she was living her best life.
0: Yes, we took her
1: Robbie
0: under our wings.
1: We did.
2: Which, if you know us, is not ideal for anybody. But we've got 5 minutes left. Ooh, we're going to try and squeeze in a couple more tracks.
0: You go. Gosh, this, everyone's just talking at once.
2: I was just going to say, one of the acts I enjoyed the most was Neil Young. He was absolutely phenomenal.
0: He was amazing.
1: Wow.
2: So we'll play some Neil Young. We'll try and squeeze in some Dylan after that. But too many big names.
0: Yeah, we didn't mention Bob Dylan played because we didn't love Dylan at Roskilde.
1: We didn't love his set. We love Dylan.
0: Yeah. But Neil Young and Bob Dylan.
1: Just want to say something that is great that's come out of this situation is that we've reconnected with the peeps that were at the festival. Yeah. And we're going to get together in the summertime and celebrate. So there you go.
2: Yep, listeners, I'm sure you're massively interested in that. Here we go.
0: Okay, here's Neil Young, Don't Let It Bring You Down.

0: We've reached the end of the show. We're playing you out with a band called Ekamouse, which we didn't know before, Roskilde. This is Ganja Smuggling.
1: I have no memory of this whatsoever.
0: Because you... Oh, don't worry, it's going to make a bad joke.
1: Anyway, it's been great to reminisce.
0: It's been fantastic.
1: Great to be here today. Hope you've enjoyed it.
2: Is there room for a part two, do you think, Roskilde?
1: Room for a part two.
0: Watch this.

Oh my goodness. Oh, hello, welcome, my lovelies. Are you listening? This is Tineke coming to you live from the studio today at Pai Kakariki FM 88.2. So excited to be here doing my Beats by Bingo show, my monthly recording on a beautiful Saturday winter afternoon here in Pai Kakariki. This month's show, we are in the month of, July. And normally for my shows that I like to do on the radio station, I do my Beats by Bingo different playlists and rounds that I have and whatnot. I've been doing that because I have at least 13 or 14, I think I actually have like 17 different rounds on rotation that I have for my musical bingo show, different playlists. Like last month I focused on my rock playlist. A month before that I've done my 80s, I've done my 70s round, I've done my love songs till bingo, which are songs with love in the title, etc, etc, etc. But sometimes I like to just kind of do things a little bit out of the bag and play something completely different. And that is what we're going to be doing today, because I have found some absolutely brilliant remixes that I feel like I must share with the village today. And it's a beautiful day to do it as well. So that's what this show is all going to be about. Some remixes that I've found lately that are just, I think, absolutely banging. So tune on in, stick around. Okay, if you're at home, turn up the radio. If you're in the car, turn it up and you can have a bit of a boogie with me, all right? Here, this is the one I'm going to play next. What we just had before was a remix called It's Not Right, But It's Okay by Mr. Belt and Weasel. Isn't it so funny? Like, there's a lot of these remixes, a lot of these DJs, that the names that they have and these producers. I'm probably going to struggle with some of the pronunciation, but bear with me, okay? We're going to play one now, and this is what kind of kicked it all off for me for doing the theme of this month's show, because I found this song, and I was like, this is absolutely fantastic, and gosh, it really puts a spring in my step. So I hope it does for you too. This is a song called We Are Family. It's by a DJ, a remix DJ, Cedric Gervais. He's French. So turn it up, my darlings. Enjoy.

Would I Lie to You? It's another Cedric Gervais remix with David. Do you say Guetta? Guetta. Guetta? Anyway, I'm not entirely too sure how to pronounce his name either, but I'm going to play another remix. We're focusing on just our remixes tonight. This is another one that has been definitely doing the rounds.

Say My Name remix. Morgan Seatree, that is, and of course Florence and the Machine. This just brings me back, man, to my days at George FM, because way back in the day I used to work at a radio station called George FM in Auckland, and this was in like the really, I want to say early 2010s. Does that make sense? Like maybe it was something like, I've got to think way back how far along it was, but it was a long time ago. This was when it was still like independently owned and operated, not like it is now. And it was that, you know, the actual guys who started it were still there and still doing shows themselves and stuff. And of course, this is like Peter Ehrlich days and all that stuff, Bevan and Keys or whatever, right? You know what I mean? Anyway, it was a really great time. And I definitely went to a lot of like house music parties and shows and concerts and stuff like that. And I just, every time I hear house music, it always makes me think about my George FM days. This is another great remix that I've been listening to a bit lately because I'm quite a Lana Del Rey fan. And this is a good remix of her Summertime Sadness song.

That was California Dreamin', remixed by Benny Benassi, which I thought was quite cool, and like kind of intense, which I loved. And this one is something I'm really into. I like this song already by Ed Sheeran, Shivers. This is the Offenbach remix.

I feel like I'm at Symphony all over again. Am I right? It's a very much an EDM heavy show today, but I hope you're enjoying it and I hope you're cranking those tunes. It is our very specific remix show that I'm doing today. My name is Tenika. Thanks for joining on in if you just joined in. And this is my Beats by Bingo show, focusing on some fantastic remixes that I've just been kind of stumbling across lately. Just before I continue with the rest, though, I do need to have a quick word about Bingo. I've got a Beats by Bingo show coming up on the 23rd of July. I've got to double, triple check my... This is a great song too, man. This is a mashup. I'm going to do a whole other show of just mashups too. Listen to this.

Sean Paul. And Another One Bites the Dust, obviously. It's madness. It's madness. Somehow it works. I am really into my mashups too. That might have to be my next show. Anyway, yes, 23rd of July at the Jetty in Plimerton, my lovelies. You've got to come. We're doing a special midwinter Beats by Bingo show. I know that's on the near end of winter, isn't it? It's not even really midwinter, is it? The 23rd of July, the end of July. But it's going to be great. A little bit. We will be playing our really super cheesy Christmas music round. And then, of course, lots of throwback jams from probably the 80s and like the 2000s and stuff like that. Some real guilty pleasure tunes too. Tickets are on Eventfinder if you want to come along. There's some great prizes to win. And, of course, you can just take the train. Just jump on the Paikakariki train here, the station, and then just jump off at Plimerton and then wander on down to the Jetty. It's going to be good fun. And I do have to give a shout-out, too, to my husband's Paikakariki Ping Pong Club, the Ponganauts, every Thursday. Everybody, if you haven't been there yet, you've got to head on down to the Memorial Hall there every Thursday at 7:30. It's like $5 for casual play there. Lots of fun. Sometimes Sean tries to bring things like biscuits or bags of chips, so sometimes there's some little snackies there. So do check it out. Whatever you decide to get up to in the month of July, I hope it's a good one. I'm going to keep on playing my tunes now because my sister is listening to this while she's working out at the gym. So I got to play something absolutely banging next, am I right? I'm going to play something that is a little bit random, I must admit. I found this remix of Butterfly. You know that old song, Butterfly, you're my butterfly, sugar, baby. So this is it. This is a remix of that. Crazy Town's Butterfly.